performing for the FIFA World Cup final. Mexico pulled it off, man, against Ecuador. And the United States pulled it off against Bosnia. Yeah, that's right, man. Two exciting games this past week. I hope you guys are ready, man. Spain, France, and Netherlands are the ones that they need to beat because they are the favorite teams and have the highest percentage of the World Cup, the FIFA World Cup. A lot of people are heading back. A lot of people were here in the United States are going back home, man. So safe travels to all of you. Thank you for coming to the United States and to Mexico and to Canada and enjoying our Northern New Mexico and Northern American world. That's right, man. Enjoying some ranch and all the food and just saying all the things that you guys said wonderful about America. We thank you. We look forward to visiting you and hope you guys treat us the same way when we head out to go visit you all around the world. That is awesome, man. I think we should all treat each other with love and respect.

0: respect and kindness. And no matter where we're from or what our rituals are and what we look like or where we're at or what country we come from, we should all treat each other with love and respect as we are one world and it is our home. Yes, you like that, right? Yeah. Hey, that's the way I see life, baby. God bless us all and may we enjoy each other's food and traditions and rituals and music and culture and everything. Isn't that the way you're supposed to live? Yeah, July 2nd, today. 2 days away from the 4th of July, go to Rooster Fireworks, man. Big shouts out to Rooster out there, Moriarty. They're doing their thing, man. We appreciate you guys, man. Go, go, go and check it out. Yes, right there, Kiss 973. We thank you.
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0: 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We live in the greatest country in the world. Yes, New Mexico's party station, Kiss 97.3, DJ Animal Unleashed, celebrating the 4th of July early on the 2nd. 2, 3, 4, 5. It's going to be a great weekend. And of course, you can go to the Balloon Fiesta Park and check out some fireworks. You can check out the United, New Mexico United game, 4th of July on Saturday. They're going to have some fireworks. This is all weather pending, of course. And then I think they're having, you know, other fireworks around the city. Rio Rancho, there's certain parks. Los Lunas, Belen, Bernalillo. I would all check, you know, what your areas are to see what they're going to be doing in your neighborhood, okay? I hope you guys are ready for a great 4th of July. Go check out Red Rooster Fireworks. When you see the big rooster there in Moriarty, that is when you stop and check them out. Tell them DJ Animal sent you from Kiss 97.3, and congratulations going out to all our Red Rooster Firework winners. We gave away a bunch of stuff right here, and I hope you guys enjoyed your fireworks, your big boxes. Check them out, Red Rooster and Moriarty. They are giving some Kiss 97.3 deals over there, all right? So we look forward to that, man. Thank you guys for working with us, Red Rooster. Big shouts out to you. I need to stop on by and go get me some goodies. Yeah. Hey, let's just be safe. Let's be careful. Let's not burn down our state. Please, there's a lot of fires. Let's think of all of our homes and all of our safety. I love you guys. Okay? Cool.
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6: This is the Red Shovel Report with breaking news as several Albuquerque residents report sightings of, quote, small bearded creatures hiding behind trees or ducking under bushes and their yard. 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
7: Kenny, I'm here with homeowner Dwayne, who has an incredible tale to tell.
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1: What you need to do is be thankful for the life you got. 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

0: 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KISS 973, Animal Unleashed right here, man. Getting ready to step on out the building. Yes, the animal is leaving the building. I hope you guys have got all your things that you need for 4th of July. Fireworks, food, drinks, snacks, fishing gear, camping gear, gas. Everything that you're going to need. Chargers, cords. List goes on and on, right? Batteries, lanterns, candles, charcoal lighter fluid. I could go on forever and ever and ever. Yeah, beer. Yeah, everybody, salud, Jesus. Yeah, to you. KISS 973. I hope you guys have a great time, man. And I know the party's starting now because we here at work got the extra days off, man, from our great American General Media fam. They said, hey, you guys, starting at 3 o'clock on Thursday, guys, take it off all the way till Monday. I'm like, cool. I have to work today and tomorrow. So I guess mine doesn't start till tomorrow in the evening. But hey, I love it. I love what I do. I love to entertain you. New Mexico 505-575. It's all because of you. We're the number one station right here, KISS 973. Thank you for making the afternoon show number one. I appreciate you. Congratulations to my Topes winners. Congratulations to my Quesadas winner for dueling pianos, man. Steven Michael Quesada and myself. You got to check out the club. It's our home club right there, Santa Ana Star Casino Hotel. Check out the lineup. We got Cypher Sounds coming next week. I will have exclusive tickets for that. It's going to be fire, man. That is going to be a hell of a show. He has been in New York. He's DJed for so many people. He was on, Hot 90s. It's just, the list goes on and on and on. He has a long, long list of everything he's done hip-hop-wise. So, yes, he will be here next week. This week it is Dueling Pianos. There's shows tomorrow at 7 and 9:30. Tickets for that at quesadas.com. So check it out. And then there's going to be a Saturday show at 7 early. So you could go to that and then go check out all the fireworks. You know, all the firework places that are going on. Go check out Red Rooster Fireworks, man. Big shouts out to them from the Animal and KISS 973. Thank you for giving all of our listeners some $100 certificates for them to win and go get some fireworks. That's awesome, man. So check them out in Moriarty. New Mexico United, the game is Saturday. And Library, 3rd and Central, tomorrow we're going to be partying for Club KISS. I'm going to have you hook up on New Mexico United tickets, Isotope tickets, and Rio the Young Old G tickets, concert tickets, everything. You know I do it. Skater J and myself and the KISS crew tomorrow. So, yes, that's all that's going on, man. I'll keep you updated on everything else is going on. Don't climb the Empire State Building because they will press charges. Peace, God bless, my love, and nobody told they love you today. I love you. Positive vibes your way. Stay smart, do your part. You stay positive, you test negative. You pray for me, I pray for you. You follow me at DJ Animal Official right there on Instagram. Got more coming up for the 97 days of summer, okay? Love you. Bueno, bye. Adios. 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

I got drive, I don't need a car. 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

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We're number one in the 505 for a reason. 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
3: This is the Red Shovel Report with breaking news as several Albuquerque residents report sightings of, quote, small bearded creatures hiding behind trees or ducking under bushes in their yard. Let's go to Dan out in the field for more. Dan?
4: Kenny, I'm here with homeowner Dwayne, who has an incredible tale to tell.
5: That's right. I heard some weird noises outside this morning, so I ran outside and I couldn't believe it.
4: Couldn't believe what?
5: 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It was clean and lush green, and all the weeds were just gone, man. They were just gone.
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5: 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This tiny rosy-cheeked little guy with a little beard and a pointy hat running through my yard. Even captured it on my cell phone, man. Check it out.
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2: This is the Red Shovel Report with breaking news as several Albuquerque residents report sightings of, quote, small bearded creatures hiding behind trees or ducking under bushes in their yard. Let's go to Dan out in the field for more. Dan?
3: Kenny, I'm here with homeowner Dwayne, who has an incredible tale to tell.
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4: 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Even captured it on my cell phone, man. 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
4: This is the Red Shovel Report with breaking news as several Albuquerque residents report sightings of, quote, small bearded creatures hiding behind trees or ducking under bushes in their yard. Let's go to Dan out in the field for more. 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
5: Kenny, I'm here with homeowner Dwayne, who has an incredible tale to tell.
6: That's right. 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
6: 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Even captured it on my cell phone, man. Check it out.
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2: 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A hot girl summer yet again. 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

0: making us the number one spot in the 505. 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
1: This is the Red Shovel Report with breaking news as several Albuquerque residents report sightings of, quote, small bearded creatures hiding behind trees or ducking under bushes in their yard. Let's go to Dan out in the field for more. Dan?
2: Kenny, I'm here with homeowner Dwayne, who has an incredible tale to tell.
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3: 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Even captured it on my cell phone, man. 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
2: This is the Red Shovel Report with breaking news as several Albuquerque residents report sightings of, quote, small bearded creatures hiding behind trees or ducking under bushes in their yard. Let's go to Dan out in the field for more. Dan?
3: Kenny, I'm here with homeowner Dwayne, who has an incredible tale to tell.
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4: 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Even captured it on my cell phone, man. Check it out.
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She'll be alright. 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

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We're number one in the 505 for a reason. 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
2: This is the Red Shovel Report with breaking news as several Albuquerque residents report sightings of, quote, small bearded creatures hiding behind trees or ducking under bushes in their yard. Let's go to Dan out in the field for more. 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
3: Kenny, I'm here with homeowner Dwayne, who has an incredible tale to tell.
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1: I do it for the ladies, but I gotta keep it hood. 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

0: He didn't see this coming. And I actually don't know what to think about this. Okay, so when it comes to watching porn, or if you read graphic, or not graphic, but like the really explicit novels.
1: Yeah, they're called graphic novels.
0: There's graphic comics, sexual comics.
1: Hentai.
0: All kinds of stuff, right? Anime. Like anime, there's all kinds of stuff, right? Okay, so Gen Z, what is going on with y'all right now? All right, y'all don't really want human touch. Y'all are having sex with ChatGPT. Why?
2: Wait, okay, how?
0: By just talking to it and saying, they're telling their ChatGPT, hey, tell me something sexual and like get me aroused. And so then ChatGPT, I know. And then ChatGPT listens, and then you've got it saying, take off your clothes. And it's telling you what to do. And since it's a robot, they feel more safe having sex with a robot voice rather than having human contact.
2: Well, I'd rather people who do get aroused and stuff by that type of things to do it that way.
0: And what do you mean?
2: Because the people who do it that way, at least they have a release. Because if you don't have a release, then you're out in the real life doing some crazy stuff. So if that's what they want to do, let them do it that way, because they're not hurting anyone else.
1: So, I guess the same way with porn too, right?
0: Yeah, but they're hurting their mental health because they're looking into this. Here's the thing, okay? So if you are that person that you're doing this with ChatGPT and your ChatGPT is giving you satisfaction and you're reaching the big O with that, okay, fine, whatever. But you should know that it's blurring the line between the human contact and how your mind is going to process interaction if you ever get physical with another human.
2: Well, that's what I'm saying. Do we want to have human interaction with these people? Like,
1: the weird ones?
2: Yeah.
0: Why would they be weird? What if this is where we're heading? Look, they make robots that you could hook up with. They're having robots you could hook up with now. Who's to say this isn't how everything's going to be now in the future?
2: Nah, I ain't going to be here in that future.
1: Yeah, I don't want to be that way either.
2: That's sad to me.
0: Human. Yeah. But yo, and they're having full-blown relationships. They're hooking up with their ChatGPT on a daily.
2: Well, that's what I'm saying. If they really get aroused by this and that's how they cope, they're not hurting anyone. Let them do it.
0: But yeah, I thought it was also funny that they put in there that when they told Gen X, baby boomers, and millennials basically, and baby boomers and Gen X were all like, let them.
2: Well, then it's like, you'd be like, man, that ChatGPT, I had unprotected sex, I got a virus. It gave me this virus.
0: No, not the Trojan virus.
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0: people who were raised in strict homes. We're talking about like really strict, like to go and walk to the store to get, like, when you were growing up, your dad was like, nope, I'm getting the car, I'm taking you. You had curfews, you had this, that, and the third. Like, you could not step out of line when you were a kid, all the way up through a teenager. Okay, this is men and women. So women who were raised in really controlled home lives have a certain kind of personality that they take. Have you guys ever known a female that has been raised in a very strict and pretty inline home?
1: Yeah, those are the ones I sought out. So, yeah.
0: You might want to...
1: Those be the ones, boy. Once they get some outside activity, they go all out.
0: Let me tell you.
2: That's very true. But I've seen both extremes. Like, if, like, they're the most wild ones. Because once they get that touch of freedom,
1: yeah,
2: they want to do everything.
0: Okay,
2: and then there's also the other extreme where sometimes they're just so used to being, like, in those kind of situations where they just kind of shell up and they just stay that way.
1: Yeah.
0: They stay and they don't change.
2: Yeah, it's one extreme or the other.
0: Okay, there you go.
2: No balance.
0: So women who were raised in very controlled homes, and we're talking about the dad pretty much leading the way, the mom keeping that person in line, you're having to do the extracurricular activities when you didn't want to. It was a whole lot of strictness. This is how you're going to treat your partner. And when they looked into this, it is painful ways. And I want to know if anybody has gone through it. When somebody, a woman, has been raised by a really strict home, they lash out emotionally. They have trust issues. They react to criticism. They become controlling. They become people pleasers, struggle with vulnerability, escape conflicts quickly because you know what? They're like, you know what? I don't want it. Or it's vice versa. It escalates to no end quite quickly in an argument. Fear their partner's reactions. They fear also walking on eggshells, and they make their partner feel that way. There's lack of relationship confidence and projection of past trauma. That is a deep dive. That is a lot for somebody, a female, to be raised in a very strict home.
2: Yeah.
0: And y'all know those women to be wild and free.
1: Yeah, those are the ones whose fathers...
0: This is how they treat their partner.
1: Their fathers are usually like...

0: religious or like pastors or something like that. Yeah. Okay. Those are the ones right there.
1: Yeah,
0: like,
1: again, that belt whooping.
0: Yeah. That, well, that's abusive.
2: Well, yeah, nowadays.
1: That's,
2: yeah.
1: That's strict, too.
2: Can't do that now.
0: Yeah. But from my experience, I haven't even looked at it that deep. I just like to meet them. When I was younger, I was like, yeah.
2: Yeah, but have you dated one, yeah, though, buddy, that came from a strict family? Have you dated one, Ando? Have you dated one, Buck?
0: Yeah, I haven't. I mess around with them, but I haven't dated them.
2: Okay, there you go. Yeah, How was your experience when you dated somebody who came from a really strict home?
1: Yeah, like I said, like they have like a lot of rules, or they're just like very shelled off. I mean, they kind of just want to go back and listen to what their parents had to say. They need their permission.
0: Yeah.
1: And I'm like, yeah, I don't
2: Seeking validation through family.
1: Yeah. And that's all they do is like, I don't know if I can do that. And I'm like, why? Why do you need permission? You're grown as adult.
0: Yeah.
2: It is absolutely the opposite with men. Okay, so when men who were raised in really strict homes, this is wild. Okay, so if they were raised in strict homes, once they get into a relationship, they don't lash out emotionally. They can cry. They trust you, but then they don't. They don't overreact to criticism. They'll just shell that up and they'll keep it inward. They can become controlling sometimes, but not always. They'll let the woman take the lead. They are not people pleasers. They will go ahead and just be themselves. They shrug off vulnerability. They actually don't like the conflict. It actually makes them nervous. They fear partners' reactions when they start getting a little too out of hand. They don't care for walking on eggshells. So majority of the time when a female tries to make them, they don't react. What do you think of that? It's completely opposite.
0: Wow, that's interesting.
2: Completely opposite of the female list.
0: So I wonder if women would want a guy who's a mama's boy, or they want the guy who was raised in a strict household.
2: I don't know. Literally, they're completely opposite.
1: Because I'm trying to see if I could relate with any of those. And I don't know if I can. You know, especially with all the stuff you just read off.
2: Yeah.
1: I'm trying to think, like, because I grew up in a pretty strict household, but I don't think I have too many of those traits.
0: Yeah, see, the household I was in was strict, but I left it, so.
2: I was gone.
0: Strict around here. I'm out.
2: This is Buck in a diaper. I'm out.
0: I'm out.
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0: Dan?
1: Another way out. We're not going to touch the other one, all right? We touched that at 6 o'clock this morning, but I found some more, okay? Here's the other one. This is called kitten fishing and stack dating. So when I say stack dating, what do you think?
0: You have multiple partners that you're just seeing at the same time?
2: Yeah, you're
0: one on top of another.
2: People. Yeah.
1: Ding, ding. You guys got it right. Okay, so stack dating is a new trend. Basically, you are lining up multiple dates, but you are the one who's paying for it. So this is more male-driven than it is female. So if a female asks you to, hey, let's go to a movie or whatever, chances are the guy's still going to pay for the popcorn and still pay for the movie or whatever. Or she might buy the tickets and he might buy the food.
3: She's coming out of pocket on something. You ain't just going to offer up nothing for me. That's my rule. If you ask, you pay.
0: That's a good one.
1: Yeah.
3: If you invite, you pay.
1: But do they usually do? I agree.
0: Huh? Do they usually do or they hint?
3: No, there ain't no hints. No.
0: Do you tell them that?
3: No, I just stand there looking. When
0: the check comes out, you're just like, hey.
3: You asked me that. I could have been at home. So.
1: No, this is Buck. As soon as he shows up to the movie theater, she's like, okay, you going to buy the tickets? He's like,
3: no.
1: You invited me.
3: You invited me.
0: Exactly. I'll meet you in there.
1: Exactly.
3: My neck gets stiff.
1: Exactly, right? You get the whole thing. All right, here's the thing. That is stack dating. Now kitten fishing. This one kind of got me because I was like, maybe I should name it something else. It's basically a milder version of catfishing. So you can catfish somebody completely and lie and lead them on and be somebody completely different. Or basically be kitten fishing.
0: But your kitty's not that good.
1: This, you know what? I wasn't even going there.
0: Like, there's a lot of those out there, too.
1: I want to throw this right. I can say
3: a whole lot.
1: Please don't.
3: Kitten fishing.
1: This means kitten fishing. Okay, so catfishing is the whole body is fake. The face is fake. You get catfished. We knew somebody who would take the best like headshots of her photos for the dating sites, but then it was all a lie because then when she would meet them, she weighed over 300 pounds. Okay, so
0: yeah, that's why if I go on dating sites,
1: yeah, it's like
0: if they only have like from the chest on
3: the
0: up,
3: neck up, you know,
0: no body pics. Let me tell you.
1: So I had gone. Okay, short story.
3: Yeah,
1: I remember she was like, "Hey, I feel a little uncomfortable. Will you go with me? I'm meeting up with this guy for the first time." And I was like, "All right, cool." I was like, "Why do I gotta go?" And she was like, "Well, here's a picture I showed him." And then when she showed me the picture, she's beautiful. And there was no body in it.
0: That's how they get you.
3: No wide lens.
1: So that is catfishing. Okay. So when he showed up, he was walking. And then when he saw us, and then when she stood up, he paused. He was like he stopped. And I was like, I was sitting there going, oh gosh, oh gosh. And that is catfishing because he did not expect that. They ended up becoming great friends. So kitten fishing means that you are an older person, heavy on the filters, but you're not lying about your age. You're not lying about your height. You're not exaggerating the job. You're just heavy on the filters
0: on
1: your face.
0: That's just
3: bad. That's catfishing. Yeah, what are we talking about?
1: It's not, though. It's not. It's kitten fishing. No. It's kitten fishing because the body matches the face and they're showing their body. It's kitten fishing. It's not catfishing.
0: It's just like
3: they're changing this up.
0: Yeah, for real. Like it's kind of like, you know, they say you can't put like lipstick on a pig with that term. It's the same thing with the catfishing. It is what it is.
1: I'm going to cut it right there, son. You did not say.
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3: Yes. A hot girl summer yet again. Kiss 97.3 with a quick reminder to get tested after that house party.

0: kitchen. Do you remember that?
1: I was
0: not
1: terrible.
0: To eat, but like as a pet.
1: Yeah, you tap on the tap on yes. the thing when it says
0: and there were handprints and there were like marks all over it and the yeah. kids' handprints and everything. So these are the things that they're saying, yes, they're vintage to some degree, but they need to come back. And Gen Z is kind of leading the way that they want these back. And I was like, okay, let's see what they got. Let's see what they got. All right, that was old school.
1: They realize our stuff is cool.
0: I think in millennials and Gen X, there's a lot of cool stuff.
1: Our stuff is cool.
0: All right, here we go. So this is Gen Z's list for what needs to come back. Walmart selling pet fish. Waiting for photos to be developed at any store. You used to be able to go to Walgreens. Walgreens still has it. I think you can still do that.
1: Yeah.
0: Walmart, I don't know.
1: No.
0: Do they not?
1: I think they have that kiosk where you can like take out your SIM card or whatever.
0: Yeah.
1: Your SD card.
2: No, you can.
0: Where you can go to like do that and get your pictures developed.
2: Because I had an actual canvas made. So, but most of the time they do it online. They want you to go through the app.
0: They want you to go through the app. This is where you go in. Yeah. You have your roll of film. Yeah. You got your roll of film. Y'all remember when Polaroid used to have those little stands, little Polaroid stands?
1: Yeah, Kodak.
0: Kodak and all that stuff. And you could go and drop it off and it developed in an hour.
2: Yeah.
0: And then they would develop it and you'd come and get it. They want that back because they said there's a nostalgic feeling of being able to wait for your photos to be able to be physically held, right? So also hitting the side of the TV to fix the picture. No, I'm good. I don't need to do that anymore.
2: Nope. There is no side of a TV anymore.
0: It's flat.
2: If you got a side of a TV,
0: we
2: you
0: got a
2: should
0: problem.
2: Not be watching TV.
0: Exactly. All right. Eating at Pizza Hut's salad bar. Can you not eat there anymore?
1: I love
0: the
1: buffet.
0: Y'all remember when it was good?
2: They don't have them anymore.
0: They don't have a salad bar?
2: They don't have, no, they're just little Pizza Huts for delivery or pickup.
1: You're
0: There's
1: right.
0: not a store like that you can sit and stand in and go in and, y'all remember the red old school from the 70s, like light shades they used to have?
1: Yes.
0: And the velvety red seats?
1: No more. They don't have one in town at all.
0: That you can sit in and eat.
2: I want to say they might have it in a smaller town, like Berlin or something.
0: Why did
2: like
0: I think
2: that,
0: there was one that was off of...
2: Wantabo?
0: Wantabo or Eubank.
1: Shut down.
2: Nope.
0: Oh, wow. All right, here we go. Flipping through a Sears or JCPenney catalog. Yeah. I remember that.
2: I remember it, but I'm good.
0: You're good. You don't need
2: that
0: it.
2: That just takes too much time.
0: Sleeping on waterbeds, man, it hurts. The next day, you will hurt. Like, don't. It's not all that.
1: You ever flop on it? You jump on it?
0: And you hurt yourself. It hurt. Don't wear your earrings because you will poke a hole. I don't know how many times I did that. And then I remember going, it was at my sister's friend's house. I went to take a nap. They were all hanging out on the front porch. She was like, yeah, let her sleep on my waterbed. And I'm like, I'm going to go take a nap. Had earrings on and I punctured a hole and I put a blanket over it.
1: Wow.
0: Because I thought she'll never know. The blanket was so...
1: You're like, we got to go now.
0: Manually rolling down car windows? No, I'm good.
1: Yeah, I can
0: Don't
1: deal
0: bring
1: without
0: that back.
2: Yeah, no.
0: But using the pump, then pay gas stations? Trust me, people would be robbed. No. If you're going to pump first before you pay, that doesn't exist anymore.
2: Yeah, remember they had the attendant that would do it for you?
0: Yeah, some places, yeah.
1: They still have that in Mexico.
0: Having a place to rent movies like Hastings and Blockbuster, bring those back. Actually, I agree with that. I love those. I love those.
2: In today's times, no. Because think about how many fights it would happen.
1: If your movie wasn't there?
2: If it wasn't there or, yeah.
0: Yeah.
2: Mm-hmm.
0: There you go. Another one on here is Saturday morning cartoons because nobody watches cartoons anymore. And I'm like.
1: I miss that too.
0: I do.
1: Yeah, like they had X-Men, Power Rangers.
0: All
1: what else they have?
0: Care Bears, Rainbow Brights.
2: Yeah,
0: Smurfs.
2: We're all going to have different
0: He-Man,
2: cartoons because of our age.
0: Jim and the Holograms. All right, and also learning cursive writing in school. I can cursive write. Ando, you can.
1: Yeah.
0: So Buck, you can.
2: What do we need it for?
1: Yeah, how do the kids do their signature now?
0: They don't. They don't learn
1: they print
0: cursive.
1: It out?
2: Everything is electronic signatures now.
0: Yeah.
1: But when you get your check,
2: there's no checkbooks. There's none of that.
0: I have a checkbook.
1: When they like come out and you have to like do your signature with the tip, what do? Just put it print?
0: Yeah.
2: Some print, some just use. I've seen people just use initials.
0: Mm-hmm.
2: It's not like you can read it anyway.
0: Yeah. And they just do it really fast. But the generations that are coming up don't know cursive.
1: Do they want to know cursive?
0: I think cursive is super dope.
1: Is it useless?
0: You know, I don't think it is. I write in cursive.
2: You know the thing that bugs me and I'm like, I must be an old man? When they put the dollar sign behind the number. When the hell did that start?
0: What do you mean?
2: They put, so you say $5, mm-hmm. they put the five and then the dollar sign. They don't put dollar sign five.
1: Yeah, it's weird.
2: Yes.
0: When did that start?
2: It started within the last 15, 10, whatever years, and I can't stand it.
0: I've never seen it.
2: It gets me upset. So I'm like, are people dyslexic? I'm like, it goes the other way.
1: Don't take this away from me.
2: You know what? I gotta put my daughter to the test, my youngest one. I'm going to see how she does it.
0: Why don't you teach her cursive?
2: Because what is she going to use it for? I don't need it. Like,
0: cursive. You don't write in cursive? No. I'm writing cursive all the time.
2: I don't write at all. I'm on a computer. I'm not writing back nothing.
0: Thanks.
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0: Okay, let's talk about what they say when you argue. And we're talking about like reading emotions. When somebody pulls away, let me ask you this. Okay, so when y'all are talking or in communication with somebody, and then there's a pull away, meaning, what do I mean by that? That means that maybe you guys don't live together. Maybe, you know, it's a long distance relationship. Who knows? Maybe you guys live in the same city, but not in the same house. Do you guys feel like you can feel when something is off? Like when your partner pulls their energy back, their emotions away from you, can you feel that?
1: Yeah, through text or just in general?
0: In general, whether it's text, you're videoing, you're talking on the phone, there's a distance. Can you gauge when that distance kind of kicks in?
1: When they're not the way that they're used to, like the way they are around me? Yes.
2: Yeah, absolutely. You could tell through anything. You could tell from the silence or even the way that they do talk to you.
0: And I think this is kind of true because it says, okay, so there's like 83% of men who actually can't read this. When they aren't feeling like communicating or talking all that much, they're not saying it like, hey, I'm just not feeling it today. Like, I got a lot of stuff going on right now. I'm going to need to concentrate on this before I like hit this conversation. Instead, there's like 83% of men that are just like, they just pull back on the energy. And then the female, or, you know, it could be vice versa. Who knows? The other partner is just like, oh, you feel it. You feel it. And men seem to be the ones that are not in tune with it completely. There's some. There's some.
2: We don't give a damn. My thing is,
0: there it is, right there.
2: It's a communication. Tell me what's wrong. I'm not in the trying to figure out and all this other stuff and trying to, oh, you should read me. You're not a book. You're a person. So if you, something is wrong, to something that I did to you, let me know. Because besides that, I'm not, even though some I can tell, but I know there was a time when I didn't care. And I was like, just going through my day.
1: Do you ever tell them like, hey, we good? Everything good with you?
2: And no, that's how I would say it.
0: Like, usually, straight. Are you good?
1: And if they you say right? Yes, but you know they're lying, you're like, oh, yeah. You take them for the word?
2: But then that's when I'm like, well, I gave you a shot.
0: I know. It's the lingering feelings, right? Like the communication. Your partner kind of switches up on you and they kind of pull away from the energy, right? And they kind of switch up. They said the real red flag isn't the fighting. The fact that you're picking up on the fighting, or if you're having a miscommunication, and maybe it's because they're not engaging as much as they should or had been. They said the real red flag is basically when there's avoidance, when there's indifference, and there's a signal of an emotional distance. And I feel like an emotional distance, you could feel that quicker than anything else when your partner pulls back energetically from you, right?
2: This is, I don't like this because all my life, all I was told was men don't know how to communicate to women their feelings. But women are the ones who do this.
0: They're overreading. They're overreading.
2: Well, not even overreading. Just open your mouth and tell me what's wrong.
1: Exactly.
2: That's they're it. Like, how am I supposed to know what's wrong?
0: I've if got you don't that answer on me? Here.
1: And you're always going to get that answer. It's like, well, if you know me or love me enough, you should know by now.
0: I've got that answer, but go ahead and say what you just said at the very end right now, one more time.
2: No, I'm saying, how am I supposed to know something is wrong with you if you don't open your mouth and tell me?
0: Okay.
2: Communicate it.
0: Communication.
2: Yes.
0: They said the takeaway on the entire thing is the fallout of communication because the male, they're putting it on the man. The male is not engaging how they were before instead of just being honest and saying, hey, you know what, babe? I'm really busy today. I'm going to have to hit you up tomorrow. Like, I can't talk today. If, say, your boyfriend and girlfriend.
2: Yeah.
0: Right? They're not being honest, but the emotional distance is what is messing up the female. They still want you to engage like you're still present.
1: Why?
0: Emotionally.
2: See, this is the
0: because
2: game.
0: They need the emotional reassurance. Look at y'all are so irritated.
2: Yes, because look.
0: Y'all are so irritated.
2: Look, this is something so simple that can be addressed. Hey, babe, I don't like when you do this. I don't like when you don't do that. Say that. Why do I have to walk in a room and be like,
0: because it says females are not seeing it. Females are not seeing it because then that's the reaction they're getting. They're getting the, oh, you're a problem. Oh, all you do is argue. Oh, no. All you do is fight.
2: No.
1: It's the sigh that's saying like, something's wrong.
2: Something's wrong. And they want you to pick up on it. I am not a mind reader.
0: None of us are.
2: You could be married to someone for 20, 30 years and maybe you can do that. But that's not in this case. A lot of people don't get, they're together and they're trying to work through things. How am I going to learn you or be a better me if you're not helping me out and helping me understand what's going on? What am I doing wrong that's bothering you?
1: Why is it so hard for women to be so direct like that?
2: Yes. This.
0: Yes. I know I'm direct. Yes. I'm direct, but then a lot of men don't like it when you are direct. So then why aren't y'all okay with it when a female is direct with you?
1: No,
0: like,
1: we're fine.
2: Hey, I love
0: let's
2: it.
0: Say, let's say me and Buck are going out.
2: Watch this.
0: And then we'll act that out.
2: Watch
0: okay, this. He's going to pull back energetically. So basically, I want you to just not give me a lot of love, and then I'm gonna talk to you.
2: Okay? No,
0: that's not
2: the story.
0: Because it's an emotional withdrawal.
2: The story is this. Something is wrong with whatever I did. You don't like it. Instead of you telling me, you just withdraw and don't say nothing.
1: Yeah.
2: And then I'm supposed to be like,
0: but
2: what's
0: wrong?
2: But
0: that's what men are doing too, though.
2: Like
0: so nobody's communicating.
2: How?
0: They're pulling back energetically and emotionally. So then the female's left going, okay, well, then what's going on? Oh, they're cheating. They're doing this.
2: This is what here is. If I feel like the energy has shifted, hey, we good? What's wrong? I'm good.
1: Oh, my gosh.
2: Nothing.
0: But you know something's wrong. You could feel it.
2: So how do we get to the bottom of it if you don't tell us?
0: Bottom line, they said the takeaway on this is to peacefully try to just have a common ground, talk about what the issue is slightly at the beginning, hint it, if you're not willing to go full force with it.
2: We adults, man. Like,
0: it ain't happening like
2: up.
0: That. We're adults, but
2: we
0: nobody's doing
2: adults.
0: It, bro.
1: Because
0: nobody's
1: one of the
0: doing
1: things
0: it.
1: I will have to deal with, mostly in relationships, is like, just say, we're just driving, right?
2: Yeah.
1: And I'm quiet, and I'm just like in my own thoughts. They're like, hey, what's going on? Everything okay? We good? I'm like, yeah, I'm fine. I'm just thinking. Well, what are you thinking about?
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0: after.
1: All right, so do you guys know what sad nipple syndrome is?
2: Yeah.
1: Do you guys know? It's a real thing. It's a real thing. Okay, so here's what's going on.
2: Sad nipple? That was what you said?
0: Yeah, sad nips.
1: Yeah, the sad puppies. Sad puppies.
0: Does that, so mean, they, does that mean they droop?
1: So in other words, it's like...
2: It's an udder.
0: So, sad udders?
2: It's an udder.
1: So it's a... See, you're... I don't even know how to go about this. I know I shouldn't have done this story. I've been trying to do this story and figure it out since 6 o'clock this morning. All right, so here's what's going on. Say you go into sexy time and you're like, yeah. And then, you know, the puppy gets petted and then the puppy eyes are like, yeah. And then they're like, eh. And then they go to sleep. Okay? That's the only way I can describe it. And then it just goes down.
2: So does that mean they get soft again or what?
1: So in other words, like...
2: They don't get perky?
3: It's an udder, bro. I'm telling
1: you. So in other words, the udder...
2: There you go.
1: Here we go. All right. The udder, if rubbed correctly, like, it should be, hey, what's up? It's a party up in here. Hey! Yeah. We're going to bust through
2: it's like a thumb hitchhiking.
1: Everybody's like, going to see us. Yeah. everybody's going to see you, right? Yeah. Like through the clothes or whatever. What's happening is like when they're touched, they're like, yeah.
2: Oh no.
1: It stays that way and then it goes sad.
2: And
1: it gets sad.
2: So you're saying if it had a theme song, it would go, wow, wow, wow, wow.
1: And they said the reason this has happened... Like, just so many people, men and women, it's happening to both, okay? So, it's happening because of anxiety and the emotional drop. Because apparently, they don't want to be touched.
0: You got me feeling mine now. I feel like mine's always perky.
1: Yeah.
2: Well, the headlights are always on.
1: The headlights are always.
0: You're not gonna check yours.
1: Why did we think of that earlier? Yeah. Headlights are always on. See, instead I'm of trying a, to figure I'm, out how to say it with udders.
2: I'm a quick thinker. I don't need time to. Just tell me and then I'll get it out.
1: No, okay. You know why? Because you're smart, bro. Yeah.
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0: Let's go ahead and talk drinking with Gen X, Millennials, and Gen Z. All right, we already knew that Gen Z really wasn't into drinking. They're like, OMG, don't like the feeling. Y'all are switching up with the buzz balls. Y'all started exploring with the buzz balls. Now you guys are happy. You guys like buzzes. But here's what's going on. Drinking habits are now changing for Millennials. Now, I need to know. Okay, Gen X, Millennials, and Gen Z. Here we go. It says Millennials all the way through Gen Z, and leading the pack right now is Gen X.
1: I love partying with Gen X.
0: Do you really?
1: Yeah, man. Y'all get down.
0: Period, yeah. Mm-hmm.
1: No, y'all know how to party and start early, too.
0: And yes. We also know how to still go to work with a hangover.
1: Yeah, y'all party through it, and I love it. That's why I love hanging out with Gen X and partying with them.
0: Hour or two of sleep, that's all you need. You still power through it because you're like, I got a job to do.
1: Gotta do it.
0: Here's the breakdown of what's happening. All right, so Millennials, you guys are sober curious. What does that mean? And I want to know, Andrew, you are a millennial. Are you sober curious yet? They said this usually hits 35 to 40. Okay, if you're a millennial, 35 to 40, right in that 35 to 38, keep it right there. Mm-hmm. You start getting sober curious. In other words, like, you know what? I don't really care for the hangover right now. Like, it's kind of taking a little longer than I wanted. What makes you sober curious?
1: Exactly. What's that. Because that's where I'm at right now. I'm like, man. Do I really want to, like, go in this weekend? Because, like, it takes, like, a day or two to recover. And I don't like that feeling. But I'm still like, man, screw it. I want to have a good time anyway. And just party it up.
0: Yeah.
1: I think I'm in that right now. Sober curious.
0: Hmm. Okay, sober curious.
1: What it feels like to be sober for a while.
0: So when you feel that, when did you start having that feeling? Immediately at 35 or was it 34?
1: Like a couple years ago, because like in my younger years too, I also been like sober for a long time, and I was like, it's the same, it's the same thing. And so I was like, all right, like let me just have a good time then, you know, let me enjoy my spirits.
0: So millennials are now sober curious as Gen Z. You guys are with your buzz balls. You guys are loving the fact that you guys can get a buzz, and you're totally digging the getting drunk part. But we got a problem with you guys not going to work. Okay? Damn. We got a problem with you not going to work. Okay? So here's where it's falling off and going into a bad position for Gen Z. They are moody. They will be offended by everything. But more than anything, if they do not feel right after drinking, even if they did it on a school night, like in other words, like you're doing it during a weekday and you know you got to go to work, you will not go to work.
1: Damn, that's bad.
0: Okay, and now let's go to Gen X.
1: Hey, that's y'all.
0: Here we go. Buck, yeah. Gen X, we are now out of the sober curious phase. We are pretty much in a sober, but let me go ahead and mess with something else like marijuana, or we're in a chill vibe. Okay, so we know and we choose our days now as Gen X on when you want to drink, because you make sure now, because you already did the drinking and going to work. We still do it, but you're choosing days to actually work with your weekend. In other words, if I'm going to go and run amok with drinking, I'm going to go and get drunk. I'm going to make sure I have the next day off. Because that hangover's hitting you a little bit harder.
2: Yeah.
0: You can't recover like you used to.
2: I do that all the time. Like, I can know, like today, I'll be like, it's Wednesday. Am I going to drink this weekend? You know, I do that. Yeah. And then, okay, just like this last week. So I had the event Sunday. Knew I had to come to work. So I knew I was going to drink, but I wasn't going to get drunk, if that makes sense.
1: Yeah, very true.
2: So that's how I knew. That's how I planned my stuff.
0: But guess what? You still came.
2: Yes.
0: You're still here.
2: Yes. Because I knew I was coming regardless. I never want you guys to be like, all right, where's Buck? Where's Buck? Where's Buck? I don't ever want Gina to pull up to my crib like she did to you, bro.
0: I know where you live now.
1: Yeah, she does now.
0: I
1: know.
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0: apparently, the one-sided monogamy. When I say that to you, what do you think of, Ando?
1: Well, only
0: one-sided monogamy.
1: Well, it's just only one person in a relationship is monogamous. The other one's out cheating or feels like they can do whatever they want.
0: Now, have you ever been in this kind of position? Have you ever done it? Yes or no?
1: Have I been like the one that was faithful and the other person was stepping out?
0: Or it could be vice versa. You were the one who was stepping out.
1: I think it was both. Yeah, I've been in both situations.
2: You've been in both?
1: Yeah. I was trying. I was like, man, I got to make this work. But also, I didn't want my heart to feel bad if I did cheat.
2: Well, if I was on the other end of it, I didn't know because I've been with people who they chose to be like, hey, I choose you. And I'm like, Thank you. Appreciate you. Because that's where I'm not there just yet. Because some people try to force that on you. They try to say, well, I'm doing this, and what about you? And I'm like, well, that's how Gina says. I love that for you. Like,
0: they won't force it on you.
2: They make you to a guilt trip.
1: They'll be like, well, I'm not stepping on anybody. Hopefully you're not seeing anybody. Like,
2: we didn't have that conversation. That needs to be had.
0: Let's break this down. This is all involving the manosphere. Okay, so this is just man world. This is man thoughts, man things that are going on. Now it flips the idea of relationships on its head. Now let me break down what the one-sided monogamy means. That means that if, say, Ando gets involved with a girl and they're committed, they're in a relationship. It's solid, right?
2: Supposedly.
0: Like, you're my girlfriend, you're my boyfriend. But it gives permission for the man to be the one that steps out and gives him permission to have multiple partners, and his girlfriend either knows or doesn't know. Majority of the time, they do not know because nobody's going to be okay with that, right? STDs and everything expose people to different things. But it gives the man permission, and it's men that are doing it behind the scenes, and they say, if you do this, you are right on track. You are living the perfect life.
1: Oh, man,
0: you are doing the right thing. Yeah. Because that, when you have a relationship on the side, sanity steps in. So that means that when you can't keep up with your partner is ticking you off. You know you have to be with them. Y'all, maybe it's a financial tie. Maybe it's y'all have kids or whatever. When that relationship, the main relationship, strains you, you should always have another relationship for the man that he falls back on. He confides in that partner like, hey, I'm doing this, that, and the other. Hey, me and my girl aren't getting along. Hey, da-da-da-da-da. It gives him peace of mind, and it keeps him sane for the partner. Are you serious?
1: But here's a deep question for Buck. Like you said, have you ever done that? Like, stepped out on your partner, and then you were like, after a while seeing the side chick, and then you realize, like, oh, man, I probably shouldn't be doing this because I got something good.
2: Oh, you're talking about post-NUT clarity. Yes. Plenty of times. You're like, man, what am I doing here? I'm trash, bro. Like, and then you try to make it up by giving a gift or doing something that you normally don't do for your woman. But I've seen married couples do this where they have an agreement.
0: Yes.
2: Like, as long as you don't bring this, no drama, nothing home, don't let me find out. And, you know, and it works for them. It works for them. Like, I've been on the other side where someone who's married came to me with that.
1: Oh, okay.
2: And I'm like, I'm not
1: tangled in that.
2: No, no.
0: Guess what? It is now more than ever the biggest thing that is now happening with both men and women. Say they're in a relationship. It's not just the guy having the secret relationship with the side piece on the side. Women are doing it too. And the men is... The

0: clueless that their partner is doing it. But they said they want the female to stay monogamous. But the problem is the female is even better at it than the man, and they will have a relationship for years and never know.
1: I'm telling you.
0: It's part of the manosphere.
1: I've been the side dude. That's a great position to be in.
2: Me too.
1: Because you know everything, and you also know how slick and sneaky women are. Like, they're supposed to be getting their nails done. They're supposed to be at the gym, and they come to your crib, and it's like, dang, I don't even know where you live. Like, for real. Like, or they'll hit you with, how much time you got? And you're like, wow, man, it's exciting, but it's like, you ain't nothing.
2: Hey, Buck.
0: When you're like, man, I don't even know where you live, they're all like, that's the point.
1: Exactly. With me, that's the point with me. I don't want to know where you live.
0: At all.
2: Win-win.
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3: Hello?
2: Hola, it's Carmen. Is this Trevor?
3: Yes.
2: Hey, Trevor, it's time for your 4th of July wake-up call.
3: What?
2: Hello? Yes, sir?
3: Hello?
2: Hi there. Yes, my name is Carmen, and your friend Christian wanted me to call you and wake you up for 4th of July.
3: Why did he want me to wake you up?
2: Are you awake?
3: No. I'm going... Why are you calling? I don't want a wake-up call.
2: America's birthday.
3: I gotta
2: Happy
3: sleep.
2: Happy birthday to you.
3: It's not my birthday.
2: No, it's not your birthday. It's America's birthday, and this is your wake-up call.
3: You're so loud.
2: Hello?
3: Hello?
2: It's Scottman. May I please speak to Trevor?
3: Who is this?
2: I told you.
3: Why are you calling
2: me? My name is Scottman, and I'm calling you because a friend of yours wanted us to wake you up.
3: Carmen, what? What is your full name?
2: Santiago de la Hoya Ruiz Rivera Perez, tú sabes.
3: I don't know why you're calling or why you're
2: I already okay, told you. See, no, maybe you should take some time to wake up a little bit, maybe put some water on your face.
3: Well, I don't want a wake-up call. I'm blocking this number.
2: What? Why? Hello?
3: Hello?
2: Scottman, yes, I'm kind of getting the feeling that you don't love America as much as we do.
3: Excuse me, I don't like being woken up. I love
2: America.
3: You
2: don't like waking up in America? Well, then maybe you should go somewhere else.
3: That's not what I said. I love America.
2: No. I love it or leave it.
3: You know what I don't like is punks like you calling people like me in the morning.
2: What do you mean people like you, America haters?
3: People who are sleeping.
2: Exactly. You're asleep. You need to wake up and realize that this country is the greatest country on earth.
3: You tell Christian that I'm going to drive over to his house and put a flag in his lawn.
2: Where you put your pole is your business, sir, as long as you're awake. Are you awake?
3: I'm not awake. I'm going back to sleep. Stop playing that! Stop it! Turn it off!
2: Jeez,
3: so loud! Stop!
2: Oh my goodness!
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0: love onions. I don't know if anybody else does. I could just like bite into an onion and eat it.
1: Ugh, no.
0: Yeah, come on.
1: Can't do it.
0: Can't do it? Do y'all like them or no?
1: I like onions when they're sautéed. That's the only time I like them.
0: You don't like them when they're raw?
1: When I was younger, I remember doing that. Eating just an onion with salt. It was good that way, but as an adult, nope, not no more.
0: So this is kind of crazy, okay? So there are people out there that like me, like I eat onions pretty much on everything. Not only can it be considered kind of like an antibiotic, it can kind of clear out, you know, issues with the body and stuff like that. They've done studies on that and they found that, yes, it is beneficial to the body. Just like when you don't have an antibiotic and they're like, oh, get a jar of honey, cut up some, you know, onions, then also cut up some garlic, throw in a pinch of cinnamon and then have that. And that's basically a homemade antibiotic. So onions have their properties that are good. But when they studied it, they found that people who are genetically wired to enjoy the taste and smell of onions were less likely to develop type 2 diabetes or high blood pressure.
1: Eating onions?
0: No, like if you eat onions, you're less likely to develop type 2 diabetes or high blood pressure. Now, it doesn't prove that onions are preventing the disease, but it's leading you to not advancing to it. Does that make sense?
1: Onion breath.
0: Can you always tell when somebody eats an onion?
1: Yes.
2: Gosh, yeah.
1: Absolutely. The white onions, that stinks the most.
0: Man, yeah. You know which ones get me every single time that I'm like, oh no, you're going to have to hold the onions? Whataburger. Because I always feel like I smell like an onion after I eat a Whataburger.
1: Yeah, I've
0: smelled that. Yeah, yes. Like that yes, was. They or they bring, lot. They put a lot, and then you bring the bag in, and you smell like yes. the bag of onions.
1: Yep.
0: So I always got to hold the onions in. But they said scientists say that findings suggest that there may be something about onions. People who naturally like them deserve a closer look. Because not only that, the taste, smell, people who eat onions in general, maybe you didn't like them when you were little and then you grew up and it was kind of like me. I didn't care for onions when I was a kid all the way through teenager. Yeah. And it wasn't until my 20s that I was like, you know what? This is really good. And I liked them.
2: I can't eat just an onion like an apple. I can't do that.
1: What do you like onions on?
2: Tacos.
1: Liver and onions?
2: No.
0: You should put it in your guacamole, bro. Put it in your guacamole.
2: Well, yeah, stuff like that. Yeah, but it can't be overpowering, though. It can't be too much of it.
0: Not only that, people tend to look a little bit younger

0: 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They're gonna love it.
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4: This is the Red Shovel Report with breaking news as several Albuquerque residents report sightings of, quote, small bearded creatures hiding behind trees or ducking under bushes in their yard. 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

0: I'm going to ask you a question. How were you in your 20s, and did you change how you were in your 20s and your 30s? And then did you change how you were in your 30s? And then, you know what I'm saying? Like, going up, did your values change? How were you in your 20s?
1: Oh, man, I was running a muck. What? I was that guy who took my bill money and bought other stuff.
2: Yeah.
1: Partied. I went.

0: about 25. That's when I had my
1: 25? You were messed daughter. Up at, like, you stopped messing up at 25?
0: Or they I didn't just say I changed. Stopped messing up. You say this thing changed. That's two different questions.
1: Yeah, that's a really good point. So then you had your daughter at 25 and then kind of changed you up.
0: Yeah, changed me up. And then in my 30s, I got way more stable. In my 30s, I got way more stable. So I changed.
1: All right, Ando, how about you? How were you in your 20s?
2: Yeah, it's pretty much about the same. Like,
1: pretty much the same as I am now. Is that what you're saying?
2: In a lot of ways, yeah. Like my mental state.
1: Yeah.
2: But like, I always knew about responsibility. So like, at 30, I was like, yeah, I gotta get my own house by 30. And I was lucky enough to get into a house by 30 by myself because I always like live with roommates and I hated doing that.
1: Yeah.
2: But I always knew I had to be responsible. But I still turned the hell up, you know. Get something done. But hey, I'm gonna use the rest of this money to turn the hell up on the weekend.
1: You know, he's really good about doing things by himself. Like on Friday, you went to lunch by yourself. You went to the concert by yourself for Party in the Park.
2: I went to Buck's show by myself.
1: You went to Buck's show. You're taking yourself out. You're dating yourself. You're dating yourself out.
0: Guys don't say that. We just go. We just go somewhere by ourselves. Taking myself on a date.
1: Personal values change for everybody. Okay, as you get older in general, but even more so now, for some reason, younger generations, like let's talk about if you're in your 20s right now, or if you were in your 20s, you got out of it, maybe you're in your 30s now. The excitement of fun, taking risks, achievements, trying new things, all of that takes place in your 20s. By the time you're 30, you start looking at things going, well, I'm probably not married. I have all these bills. And then you kind of switch up again. Research actually looked into it on detail. And they said for the first time, people are caring more

0: about how they are living than any other time. Because we were just running amok before. So the values do change, but now we start caring. For some reason now, starting like over the past couple of years, it changed for everybody. Do you feel the same way?
1: Yeah, so for me, it's always been about the quality of life. Right. You know, I don't want to just be surviving, but you know, you kind of have to go through that sometimes. And I always wanted to like make sure that everything was stable so I can deal with it, what I want to do on like my free time.
2: Yeah. See, that's the thing that I've taught my oldest daughter. So right now, her birthday was Saturday. She was in Puerto Rico, and she calls me yesterday. She's in Miami on the way back. So I love that. You know what I mean? Like, she's comfortable. She doesn't ask me for money. Like, she does it all on her own dime, and she's living the life that I feel that she should live, which is a fun life. Like, you just don't live to work and pay bills. Exactly. That's all. That's the one thing that I taught her.
0: So would you say that you're living the life that you want at this moment with the dreams that you guys had in line for what you wanted to do in your life?
2: Handle?
1: At this moment?
0: Yeah, at this moment. Are you doing what you actually wanted to do?
1: Yeah, and I'm striving for more, you know. that's my biggest problem is I always want more. You know, I feel like there's always more to life.
0: Do you know the one hiccup that everybody will have is spending?
2: What do you mean? What do you mean?
0: As your values change, every now and then the splurge is going to happen with money.
1: Oh, yeah.
0: And then the regret comes in where you're like, man, I shouldn't have bought that.
1: I shouldn't have got the car.
0: You ran up the credit card. You did whatever. Personal values change, but you still have a little bit that, you still have a little bit of it that kind of makes you go run amok still. But usually it's due to shopping.
1: Not me.
2: No, I was going to say
0: for me.
2: I'm young Miami. Mine.
0: What do you do?
2: Spending money fast. Spending. I'll be spending. I want it, I'll go get it.
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4: You used to call me on my. You used to.

0: still have a lot of people working from home, and I didn't realize that a lot of companies... A lot of companies brought people back, but you also had a lot of companies that were like, hey, you know what? Our workspace is doing so much better with everybody not seeing each other. Just stay working from home. So they did some research at the Federal Reserve Bank of New York and found out that remote workers are lonely. It's bad for your mental health to work from home ever since 2020 when everything happened. Because if you actually think about it, that's when all the change took place. So that's when everybody was like, hey, we're going to make it remote. We're going to, you know, we're going to power through this and we're going to have you work from home, which everybody was excited about because everybody was overworked at that point. And they were like, I get to stay home at work. But then all of a sudden, your sanctuary, your home where you go to rest turned into a workspace. And that's where the problem kind of kicked in. 58% of people who actually did remote working that are still working from home have so much depression because they cannot divide the home life and the work life.
1: I can see that because, like, I feel like I will be, like, I like coming into work. I like hanging out with job, having, like, some kind of human interaction. But if I would do have a second job, I would make sure it's at home because I don't want to leave my house after.
0: I feel like this is enough.

0: interaction for like a day, like around people.
1: Yeah, because have you hung out with someone for like 8 hours a day, like at a real job?
0: I hang out with you.
1: At a real job.
2: No, like a real one.
1: Like you have to work.
0: This is a real job for me, you guys.
2: No, I mean like an office space. Mm-hmm. Yeah, a cubicle, something like that.
0: I've only known radio and TV.
2: Yeah, see, it's different.
0: I've never known.
2: It's way different.
0: Yeah.
1: Yeah, like
2: where you're confined to your desk at certain times.
0: And, oh, that's what it has on here. It says having to stay in one room, even if you make it an office space, even if you make an office at your house, there's still that division isn't really, the line is blurred between home life and work life.
2: Well, from what I know, a lot of stay-at-home jobs now where you're attached to your phone or you're talking to people, like, it's not like where you have freedom or you can, you know, oh, I'm going to do this now and do this a little bit later. Not the majority of the jobs is where you're in front of computers, computer screens, and you're on your phone.
1: Oh, yeah. Man, like kind of like customer service.
2: Yeah, that type of stuff.
1: Technical support.
2: Taking calls and stuff like that.
1: Oh, man, that's the worst.
0: Yeah, it says most workers say they love being able to be in a home environment. They don't have to interact with anybody. The loneliness kicks in because you're missing the human interaction during the day, but more than ever, more people are starting to have a huge amount of depression, turning to marijuana, turning to alcohol.
1: I am the
0: because
1: job.
0: You're at home. So what are you doing at 5 o'clock if you're still working? You're like, well, they can't see is this tea or not? And then, you know, they're drinking on the job to kind of balance everything out. And I'm like, I mean, I guess I could see that, but I think it would be kind of risky too. I don't know.
1: Well, I think they'll only be able to tell if you're doing, like, working with people. But if you're, like, just inputting information, like data entry, I think you can get away with
2: it. You could do it.
0: Do you feel like you would be able to work from home and be okay with it?
2: So, what I've learned is people who worked in the workforce a long time, they had a problem working from home.
0: Yeah.
2: They had a problem because they had their routine down. Get up, drink coffee, get ready, go to work. It was the younger generation that was, like, they were cool with it. Like, hey, I'm straight. I don't have to get dressed and all this other stuff. For me, It was because of the job that I had, which didn't confine me to an office.
0: Yeah.
2: It was great for me because I was already kind of doing it before then.
1: And I'm sure it's hard for the people who have families at home all day. Like, just they have a stay-at-home mom or dad, and the office is right up the way. The baby's crying. The
0: wife
1: is hitting your door. Like, hey, can you take out the trash?
0: Summertime is the worst. It says on here that summertime, the lines are blurred. Kids are running in. You can't really get the work done. There's a certain amount of depression that kind of hits you because that human interaction is gone from the work environment. But I think you're right, Buck. I think it is the older generation of, you know, Gen X and baby boomers, maybe possibly a little bit more of millennials as well, that kind of feel it, that like having that interaction as opposed to your Gen Z 100%. They want to work from home.
2: Yes.
0: Like my niece is like, I can't wait till they put me at work from home.
2: Yeah.
0: And it's crazy. Like, because that's what they prefer. But it's bad for your mental health. And they said that people are not only struggling with anxiety, people are struggling with balancing. The line is blurred between a home and a job. And it's just depression. And I'm like, that just sounds like a lot.
1: And some jobs make you want to work from home, especially with the coworkers you have.
2: Yes.
1: You're like, amen, I do not want to be around that person.
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0: especially from the guys. There are a lot of women who are trying to run a relationship, and they prefer to have a man they control. And this number continues to go higher and higher and higher of women who want to control men.
1: I feel like that's most women.
0: You feel like it's most?
1: Yeah.
0: All right, so this number is sitting probably at about 68%. Okay, 68% of females want to run the relationship, want the man to be a yes man. Everything has to be catered to them. Here, Buck, go take my car for its inspection. Here, go put the gas in it. Go run my errands. Like, kind of like that. We're talking to the degree of that. And not to say that that's a bad thing. You know, there's some men who will do pretty much anything for their partner. And then you've got a majority of guys that are like, hey, you got 2 feet and 2 hands. Why don't you go handle that whenever you finish this? You know, but I think it's about compromise more than anything. 68% of people, women more than anything, would say they would prefer to have a man that's going to listen to them rather than money take the lead.
1: Now,
0: what do you feel about that?
1: Do you ever come across that, Buck? Do you feel like most of the women you come across, they want to control you?
2: Oh, absolutely.
0: Why?
2: Because
0: I feel like you're not that person that would ever be.
2: Because it's a conquering thing.
1: Yeah.
2: Because they know I'm not like that. So they're like, I'm the one that made him this way. They want to take the responsibility. Yeah, I want to have the or it's like the guy who's the player. And then that's why a lot of ladies go after the guy who can get all the women. Because they're going to be like, I'm the one that he got, that he chose to be
0: I'm
2: with.
0: I'm the one he settled down with.
2: Yeah.
0: Yeah.
2: Yeah.
0: How are you with being in this kind of situation? Because I've actually seen you kind of go through this several times, Ando.
1: Several?
2: You said you've been that guy, right?
0: You've been that guy where they try to tell him what to do, and he's not one. Ando's rebellious.
1: And that's a hard thing, is because, you know, you guys talk about the compromise thing. I feel like I compromise a little bit too much of myself sometimes, and that's where it messes me up. So that's why I had to leave before I, like, lose myself fully. Because I've lost myself in relationships before, and I didn't like it.
2: I have a question for you, though, Ando. This is something that I used to go through a lot when I was younger. I used to meet women, say she had her place, I had my place. Mm-hmm. And then if we wanted to be together, they were adamant about me moving into theirs and they're not into mine.
1: Yes, all the time.
2: Yes, that's the control thing.
1: That's a control thing. Yes. Like, once you move in with them, now they have all the power. They can kick you out whenever they want.
2: Yes, I've come through that a lot.
0: A ton.
2: A lot, yes.
0: I don't know, you guys. Like, I've never experienced that because they always end up moving in with me. But then again, I didn't date very well.
1: Because you're the controlling one.
2: That's the one.
0: I am not a controlling one. I am not a controlling one.
2: Be real. How many ladies do you know that, you know, they have a partner or they someone that they're really clicking with? He has his own spot. She has hers. Where she is willing to move into his spot.
0: What's wrong with picking a spot together?
2: That's how it's supposed to be, but in reality, that's not what happens. What usually happens is the guy has to leave his spot, move in with her, and if things don't work out, he's got to start all over.
0: But what about all the stuff that he has, too? Like, I would think that... here's how I
2: don't
0: see
2: matter.
0: It. Like, this is how I see it. I feel like if it's a committed relationship and you guys decide to move in together, wouldn't you want to get a new spot instead of moving into somebody's spot?

0: society that I've seen, I don't know if it's changed. They want the guy. You, first of all, it's kind of hard to find a dude who has his own spot.
1: Amen, brother. Amen.
0: So that's why I say we should get way more grace.
2: Yeah, we
0: if
2: should.
0: If we get our own spot, like, why are you just going to make us go back to ground zero? Like,
2: I ain't moving with you or any kind of girl.
1: That's it.
0: I've seen it a lot. Even with my boy Six, like, he has his own house, too. Mm-hmm. He finds, in his past, he's had ladies who were like, okay, move in with me. And be like, well, I'm just going to leave my nest? Yeah. No.
1: Leave my house? No. It's kind of weird. 68% of females would rather control the relationship instead of have, like, a ton of money. It's over finances. They want to be able to know that they've got it locked down. They want to be able to know that their needs are being met fully. But I just kind of feel like, I don't know.
0: What about you, Gina? Would you have a guy? Have you ever had a dude where you had, where you was kind of like, he was a lap dog for you?
1: Well, what do you mean by that?
0: Where he had to listen to everything you say. You were the controlling one. Like, if we met you and your guy, we could look, because we could point it out. Yeah. Like, oh, she runs him.
2: Mm-hmm.
0: She runs him.
2: And I have a couple friends that are like that, too. Like, yeah, ask your girl if you can come out.
0: Yeah, ask your girl. Oh, no.
1: No, I'm not like that. Like, if a guy's going to go out and have, like, a guy's weekend, you're going to go skiing, you're going to go and go out of town, whatever, go, have fun. I don't care.
0: I don't believe this. And, Gina, you are the worst liar. I swear to God. You know how I know when Gina's lying? Her name.

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1: Broke business, I cannot be your man. 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
2: Let's go!
1: It's Gina Lee Fuentes. Endo. Buck D. New Mexico's number one morning show is on. 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

0: Ladies, listen up, because I've got what men really want. I repeat, the list of what men really want. And now, since I work with two guys in the morning, I need to know if this list is true.
1: Yeah, tell us about ourselves.
0: Right, tell us about ourselves.
2: That's what usually happens.
0: All right, so here's what's going on, okay? So you see a lot of women who post, and they're like, oh my God, every man is the same. How come y'all do this? The blame game for women is heavy on the man. You know, yes. And then men are dealing with unhealed women that causes them to say, you know what? I ain't got no time for this. I don't want to deal with this. Here's what they really want. Okay. They came down to it. They looked into it, did the study. Harvard stepped in. Respect is number one on the list. Respect. Got to respect your partner. Men crave a deep sense of respect. We're having a conversation. You happen to have a conversation with your partner. Craving respect. Appreciation is simple. For a man. Simple thank you. That's it. Simple sorry.
1: Yeah, because we didn't talk about, would you rather have love or respect? And most men would choose respect over love.
0: Yeah.
2: Yep.
0: Emotional safety kind of stepped in saying, like, you know what? If I'm going to go ahead and be true to you, the emotional safety needs to be the same. Like, I'm not going to step out on you either. Like, there has to be some sense of, like, this woven trust for the emotional safety, because there's too many people out here hurting people because they're not healed, like, in one way or another. They're not getting over what they went through. They're carrying it on to the next.
1: Don't weaponize my feelings against myself. My feelings and my emotions against me.
0: Now, when it came to physical affection, that's where the man was like, okay, here we go. Physical touch is a primary for men. They like being caressed. Whether you're, you know, he's at a desk, you happen to lean over, just give him a kiss on the cheek, walk away, you know, oh, hey, I hope you're having a good day or whatever. Simple is always key with a man. Not only that, peace and simplicity. That means no drama to the table, no drama up front. Can't have any of that. What do you guys think of the list? This is a solid list. They did the study. This is what came out, saying that this is what men really want.
2: So what's literally happening, you read that over the airwaves, that went through one ear and out of the other.
0: Why? They ain't listening
2: to none of this.
0: What?
2: This is, I'm telling you.
0: Is it that men want, in your opinion?
2: Because it... Let's be real. A lot of people really don't care what men want.
1: No, they don't.
2: They really don't care.
0: Why? Really,
2: because we live in a society where everything has to be first and foremost about the woman.
1: Always.
0: Right.
2: And when it comes to the fellas, we just got to deal with it.
0: Oh, no, that's weird.
1: Because I love the idea of that, like having all of those things, but I don't think I've ever come across all of those things at once.
2: No.
0: I would think that that would be something that... What? That's because, like it said, there's too many people walking around hurting people because they never dealt with what they went through, and they blame every man to be the same.
1: Yeah, but they still don't offer those things.
2: Yeah.
0: Maybe you're dating the wrong person. You've never been with somebody who had a caring heart and, like, wanted to do things for you.
1: Yeah, but they didn't really check off all of those things at one time.
2: Here's what I've experienced. And this is the part that makes dating hard. So when you meet someone, right, I'm me, they're them. But what usually happens is I have to fight for them to get to know who I am, because they're comparing me to someone who's before me. And I went through this and I did that. And I'm like, I wasn't even there for that. Like, why do I have to deal with that? And I think that's, you kind of spoke to that.
1: Yeah, like you become the product of their past relationships.
2: Yeah, and it's tiring, it's exhausting, and it's like you don't want to deal with it. As a dude, like, you'd be like, all right, here we go again. Like, you already start in the negative because of something that some other person or some other people did. And that's we don't want to deal with that.
1: Nah.
0: I know somebody who hides, and they're in a relationship. And it's a guy, and he hides the fact that he watches porn from his partner because the partner said in the past, that relationship, that person watched porn.
1: That's not a way to live.
0: But you're basically sneaking around. So, you're hiding things from your partner.
2: That's not her fault. That's his fault. Because
0: why is that his fault?
2: Because if he knows that's how she feels, don't be with her. She don't like you, bro. She don't like you. That is you. She don't like you. What I'm talking about is two people meet, right? You're doing, this is me personally. This is what I've been through. I'm showing, putting my best foot forward.
1: Mm-hmm.
2: And there's nothing that I've done wrong. But the woman is apprehensive because that's how the other dude was.
0: Yeah.
2: And he turned out. And I'm like, I'm not that guy.
0: Then why don't you walk away? Like, Do you walk away? Yeah, Do you walk away every single time?
2: That's what usually happens. That's what usually happens.
0: Andrew, what do you feel?
1: Yeah, actually agree with Buck a lot with how they project
2: because you get
1: what happened in the past.
2: You get tired.
1: Onto you. And then usually it's like they want their version of me, not who I am. And that's what I come across a lot.
2: Yeah.
0: So then why do people, okay, let me ask you this. The guys that you know, why do they stay in the relationships if they know that they're dealing with stuff like this?
2: Because they settle.
1: Yeah, I was about to say, settle. That's a great way to put it.
2: They settle. They settle. They don't love themselves. Like, I've walked away from situations where I know, I'm like, hey, man, I've been trying. You get the run around. You're like, you know what? Hey, look, I'm just going to throw the towel in. Hey, best of luck. And there's no hard feelings or whatever. Because once I get that feeling like, hey, man, what's going on? I need to walk away.
1: And I'm guilty of settling, too. So getting out of it is the best thing you could do for that.
2: Yeah.
0: Yeah, but you know how many people settle, though? And I get it, and I understand that they're doing it either financial ties or it's name for namesake, or they have this, that, and the other, right? It's old money, appearances. They look good together. They both make a lot of money. Whatever, right? Like, whatever the reason is, but I kind of feel like this puts a strain on the man and it does on the female.
2: Man,
0: when you're in that, look, in both,
2: Gina,
0: when you're settling.
2: We
0: I do not want to settle, y'all.
2: We're hurting our ratings right now. These ladies have tuned out.
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0: there was a psychologist who said there's one question that it depends on how you answer it will tell everything about your mental state. In general, one question.
1: Oh, no.
0: Okay? And they said, because your answer is either, yeah, we'll go, let's ride out, or it's like, no, I need more time. Okay, so now I'm going to ask y'all the question. Ando, you're first. This is a question. If death sat next to you at a bar, looked you in the face and said, time's up, what would you say?
1: I need more time.
0: All right, there you go. Mental state. That means that you're trying in life.
1: Yeah, ask me 40 years from now and we'll see if the answer changes.
0: There you go. Okay, Buck, if death sat next to you at a bar, looked you in the face and said, time's up, what would you say?
2: I would say, why are you telling me? You didn't tell nobody else that.
1: Why am I the only one here?
2: Yeah, what makes me special?
0: They said that is a telltale question about the mental state. And if you actually say that's a question I can't answer, there's a problem.
1: Oh.
0: That if you say, I can't answer that right now, that means you're struggling with your mental health and you need to seek help. But they said when people were asked that question, they literally sat there, the ones who actually contemplated the answer.
2: Yeah.
0: Because if you look, you see how quickly both of you guys answered. Yeah. You guys answered drop of the hat just like that.
2: Yeah.
0: But if you don't answer quite quickly and you're like, oh, okay, well, I need to think about that. Or if you're like, I'd say let's go ahead and ride out. Like, let's go. Then that shows that you are tired of struggling with what you're carrying.
2: Really?
0: And you can't carry it anymore.
2: So my real answer, that was an entertainment answer. But the real answer would have been like, all right. What I'm gonna say? Like,
0: no, you know what?
2: I'm like, all right.
0: You wouldn't delay it. Thank you for saying that.
2: That's what I was gonna say.
0: Thank you for saying that because I wasn't gonna say what my answer was.
1: Versus well, I too. Take me with you now.
2: Let's ride.
0: I'd
2: be like, hey, bro, I just want to know. Are we going up? Are we going north or are we going south, bro?
1: Where are we going with this?
2: I'm about to ask a question.
0: She said that was the number one telltale about your mental state. Guess who is the one who's going to not tell the truth?
2: Who's that?
0: People who fake the funk. Comedians come at the top of the line.
2: Yeah.
0: Entertainers. See? Doctors and lawyers.
2: See?
0: These are the four categories of people, and we're in entertainment.
1: Don't lie about the answer.
2: So glad that this came up because, you know, we get a lot of people who listen to us who don't really know us.
0: Yeah.
2: And they swear everything is gospel that we say. And I'm like, we have to say entertaining things because I could tell you the truth, but that's going to be boring.
1: Yeah.
2: But I can tell you, or I can tell you something that I know will make you laugh, and then I'll say that. So I'm glad this came up. This is pretty good.
0: It was a really loaded question, and you're going to give the answer. And when you're in entertainment, when you're a comedian, if you're a lawyer, if you're a doctor, there's a lot of pressure on you, whether you realize it or not.
2: Yeah.
0: Doctors over here trying to keep people alive. Lawyers over here trying to make sure somebody stays out of jail. And then they have promotions. And then they have the work and the paperwork that goes into it. You're reading for life, right? Like your laws change every day. Entertainment. It's a struggle. Anytime you're in entertainment, you're a struggling artist, right? Like
2: you
0: look at it. Comedians the same.
2: Yeah.
0: It's all the same. But they said that was a telltale question. If death sat next to you at a bar, looked you in the face and said, time's up, what would you say?
1: Yeah, like I said, you know, I feel like I'm still young enough to like say, hey, I need more time. I want to see where my life is headed. But like I said, ask me in 40 years. It might change. I'm like, take me now.
0: 40 years? That's good, though. You said 40 years.
2: Yeah, I'm for real. My real answer would be like, all right,
0: then, man, where are we going?
2: Let's get it.
1: I'm done.
2: Show
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0: saying that men are not as gift-giving as they are.
1: And we need to?
0: Literally complaining that men do not give random gifts. Men do not actually give the gifts that women want to get. And that literally 87% of women are tired of having to remind a partner, well, you didn't get me anything for this, that, and the third. You didn't do this. You didn't do that. I got you this. I got you that. I got you everything you wanted. It is turning into a nagging situation, and men are not happy with it. How do you guys feel about it?
1: Well, what do they want? Like, oh, you ask them, and they usually don't know what they want themselves. For me, I feel like it's like, you know, the love languages. You know, for me, I don't care for gifts. I rather, I'm like act of service or like touch or time spent together.
0: Time.
1: Okay. I don't, do girls really need gifts all the time?
0: I mean, some females, I guess, like it all the time. The random flowers. Oh my God, you got me flowers. You know what I mean?
2: Yeah.
0: Random things like that.
2: I feel like this is a double-sided question because I agree with it, but I believe men are better gift givers. Women, we've talked about this before. Women will give you a gift that they like, but you don't like at all.
0: Yeah, no, true.
2: And so, yeah, you may give more gifts, but when a guy does give the gift, it's more meaningful. It's something that we know you want, you care for, because we're like, hey, we've seen what you like, and we're going to get you that. Now, the women, they'll just get you whatever. They'll feel like, I'm going to give you what I like. And then we want you to be happy about it.
0: Here's the number one thing. Women tend to, yes, be the gift givers in relationships. They will do it randomly for different reasons. They will tend to be the ones to throw it in the male's face saying, hey, I got you this. You didn't give me anything. You're not getting me the gifts I want. Men, on the other hand, are more focused on specific occasions.
2: Yes.
0: Specific locations or partner's main gift that they actually want to get.
2: See?
0: They've been looking at a necklace. If they've been looking at this purse for like 2 months and they never got it.
2: We pay attention.
0: They're paying attention to that. While women are complaining, they just don't gift give as much as they should.
1: Yeah, they're going to complain regardless of what you get them anyway.
2: What's the best or worst gift you've ever received, Ando?
1: Best gift? Oh, man. That's a good question. It was probably like a weekend, like getaway, we were able to like go do something together.
2: Man, it was a place that you wanted to go.
1: Yeah, okay, that was good.
2: Okay, I've never had that.
1: The worst gifts was probably I don't know, probably.
2: I've had a lot of those.
1: Yeah, there's a lot of them.
0: Like, he's gonna get stuck on that one.
2: Yeah, I've had a lot of gifts where I'm like, man. Never used them, never wore them, never nothing. Yeah, like
0: did you throw them away after a while?
2: I gave them away.
0: You gave them away.
2: That's the great thing about having nephews.
1: Like the Adidas cologne?
2: Yes.
1: Yeah.
2: That, like something like
0: that.
2: No. Remember my birthday when the Breakfast Club in the...
1: Oh, yeah.
2: In
0: Breakfast? What was it? Breakfast Club in the park?
2: Yeah, famous cemetery in Hollywood.
0: I would like, totally do that. Oh, my gosh.
2: The key word was you would do that.
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0: right, so anybody born, I guess you could say, pretty much your Gen X, your millennials, and your Gen Z might have a problem, all right? Americans born after 1970. Okay, so we're talking like, I don't know if it's talking about like the decade or if it's specifically starting at 1970, but if you're born after 1970, that is Gen X, okay? And then you got your millennials and you got your Gen Z. Now we have a high rate of death, and this is crazy, okay? So your Gen X is kind of going through it, and here's what's leading to all the issues. If I could ask you, Buck, the main, in your head, the main cause that people are dying young, what would you say?
1: People are dying young?
0: Yes.
1: Oh, man.
0: Dying young.
1: I'm going to say drugs.
0: All right, Ando?
1: Drug abuse.
2: Cardiovascular issues.
1: Heart?
2: Yeah, like with all the bad food and all the stress.
0: Okay, so you diet, obesity.
2: Yeah. Yeah, okay, so a lot of things, you know, just the heart is dying.
0: Well, y'all are both right, because let me tell you, research looked into the mortality database, and I was like, okay. They got a database for this, and they found that Generation X, millennials, and Gen Z have seen a huge increase, and what's crazier is that Gen Z

0: is dying so young. The rate and the amount and percentage of people that are Gen Z that are dying is crazy. This is all linked to obesity, drug overdoses, alcohol-related drinking, because the binge drinking and the, like, getting really messed up and then not drinking for a while does more damage than you do if you were, you know, casually sipping, I guess, all week. I don't know.
1: A beer a day?
0: Keep that train rolling, man.
1: Great advice. There we go.
0: Alcohol-related disease and, of course, mental health issues and chronic health problems. So, Andrew, yours was on there. Buck, yours is on there.
1: Yeah.
0: This is crazy. And they said the trend began, like, I guess with Gen X, you're starting to see it. Maybe there was a couple of issues along the way, kind of cleaning it up. A lot of people don't start taking care of their health until
2: it gets bad.
0: It gets bad, or they hit something major. Oh, and then that's a lifestyle change, right? Like, no, and then you change up.
1: You're describing 90% of men.
3: Pretty much.
1: Yeah.
0: Because y'all don't go to the doctor. Y'all don't like doing nothing. Put Windex on it and you're good, or what?
3: Windex?
0: Yeah.
3: Damn.
1: Like some dirt. No, what has Windex ever healed? No,
0: Put Vicks on it?
1: Well, as I got older, I would say late 30s. That's when I started, like, okay, let me start going regularly. Not just for, like, sexual purposes, you know.
0: You mean to the gym?
1: No.
3: To the doctor.
1: What is she talking about?
0: Okay, he said go regularly. I thought he was going to the doctor.
1: Because before it was just like, all right, let me make sure my reproductive things are okay, but I never care about anything else.
3: Okay.
0: You don't go to anything.
3: That doesn't go.
1: That's not good.
3: For me, it's like, I decide out of mind, and I'll probably be one of those people that will...
0: Stop it, it might be too late for me.
1: My boy said, out of sight, out of mind.
3: Yeah,
1: bro, you're walking around, like, you don't care unless...

0: He's holding his eye in his hand. He's like, nah, bro, I don't think anything's wrong at all. I don't go back in.
1: That's your whole heart hanging out your butt. I'm like, that ain't good, man.
0: So they said for the first time in generations. Because if you think about it, was it the 1700s and 1800s, early 1900s, people were dying young, like in their 40s.
2: Wow, look at the way they live.
0: Look at the way people are living now.
3: Yeah, they didn't
0: have,
3: like,
0: any better.
3: Well, they didn't have, like, medical stuff, yeah, you know, vaccines, and then also they were out pillaging and hunting and getting eaten by wolves.
0: Basically, you're saying that it's basically the same as it is right now.
3: No,
0: it's way worse.
1: Hell no.
3: I couldn't even picture you being out in the forest trying to hunt and gather stuff.
0: I would love to be in the forest. My entire house looks like a forest.
1: Yeah, listen to what she said.
0: No,
1: her house looks like a forest.
0: Yes.
1: That's the biggest oxymoron ever.
0: Hey, I tried, man.
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7: This is the Red Shovel Report with breaking news as several Albuquerque residents report sightings of, quote, small bearded creatures hiding behind trees or ducking under bushes in their yard. 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
8: Kenny, I'm here with homeowner Dwayne, who has an incredible tale to tell.
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3: Carmen, may I please speak to Raymond?
4: This is him.
3: Hi there, I'm calling with the Improvement Association. My name is Carmen. I'm the assistant to the assistant to the assistant to Jacqueline. She's one of your neighbors.
4: Oh, okay.
3: Have you received the guidelines, sir, for 4th of July as they pertain to fireworks or any sort of loud explosions?
4: I make sure I keep my zone safe, but I didn't get anything about any
3: guidelines. Ask you if you kept it safe, sir. I asked you if you received the guidelines.
4: I didn't get anything from you about guidelines.
3: What kind of illegal fireworks do you have, sir? I want to know what kind of fireworks you have.
4: They're all permitted. I have.
3: Well, how do you know they're permitted if you don't have the guidelines, sir?
4: Okay, all right. You know what? Can you send me along, forward me the guidelines?
3: Okay, hold on, please.
4: I don't know if they got deleted.
5: Oh, there, Mrs. Dale, and guidelines?
4: Yeah, I'm told I need some new updated guidelines about fireworks shows.
5: Are you telling me you haven't received the guidelines, sir?
4: I didn't get anything.
5: Nice try, sir, okay? Because I personally sent out the guidelines, and I put them in everybody's mailbox.

0: Okay, I don't think they...
1: Because I looked to see if there was any good coupons.
0: Honestly, I just want to make sure that I'm not going to get stopped in the middle of it.
1: Oh, no, you absolutely will get stopped in the middle of it if you're not cooperating with guidelines, sir. That's why they're there to guide you.
0: Look, if you could just send me it, and I'll make sure I have, I'm sure...
1: I already sent it, sir. It's not my responsibility for me to send it. It's for you to know it.
0: Okay, please back off for a second. I'm trying to work with you. Can you just send me... Let me know what it is
1: I'm
0: I need
1: trying
0: to
1: keep the neighborhood from lighting completely on fire, sir.
0: I'm not going
1: to
0: let anything on fire. I've been doing this for 15 years.
1: Exactly.
0: I know what I'm doing.
1: Exactly, and the neighbors don't like it, sir.
0: It seems like all the neighbors bring all the families every year and their grandkids.
1: That's not my department. Hold on a second.
0: What the hell is going on right now?
2: Oh, obviously, Scottaman, how can I help you?
0: I don't know if I got anywhere with that last guy. I'm just trying to get
2: the
0: guidelines.
2: So this is the guy with the illegal fireworks, right?
0: They're not illegal. I've been
2: There's
0: doing this
2: new
0: show.
2: Guidelines, sir. You can't be doing those fireworks again this year, okay?
0: Right. I feel like you could be, you and your buddy could be both a lot.
2: Hold on a second. No. Dale is
0: no,
2: not my buddy. Dale is
0: it.
2: Not my buddy, okay?
0: Okay.
2: He's my side piece.
0: Okay.
2: I met him stealing coupons out of my mailbox. Oh, my goodness.
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0: We're going to talk about people who were raised in strict homes. We're talking about, like, really strict. Like, to go and walk to the store to get, like, when you were growing up, your dad was like, nope, I'm getting the car, I'm taking you. You had curfews, you had this, that, and the third. Like, you could not step out of line when you were a kid, all the way up through a teenager. Okay, this is men and women. So women who were raised in really controlled home lives have a certain kind of personality that they take. Have you guys ever known a female that has been raised in a very strict and pretty inline home?
1: Those are the ones I sought out. So, yeah.
0: You might want to...
1: Those be the ones, boy. Once they get some outside activity, they go all out.
0: Let me tell you.
2: That's very true. But I've seen both extremes. Like, if, like, they're the most wild ones, because once they get that touch of freedom, they want to do everything.
0: Okay, that's what
2: y'all
0: think.
2: Also the other extreme where... sometimes they're just so used to being, like, in those kind of situations where they just kind of shell up and they just stay that way.
1: Yeah.
0: They stay and they don't change.
2: Yeah, it's one extreme or the other.
0: Okay, there you go.
2: No balance.
0: So women who were raised in very controlled homes, and we're talking about the dad pretty much leading the way, the mom keeping that person in line, you're having to do the extracurricular activities when you didn't want to. It was a whole lot of strictness. This is how you're going to treat your partner. And when they looked into this, it is painful ways. And I want to know if anybody has gone through it. When somebody, a woman, has been raised by a really strict home, they lash out emotionally. They have trust issues. They react to criticism. They become controlling. They become people pleasers, struggle with vulnerability, escape conflicts quickly. Because you know what? They're like, you know what? I don't want it. Or it's vice versa. It escalates to no end quite quickly in an argument. Fear their partner's reactions. They fear also walking on eggshells, and they make their partner feel that way. There's lack of relationship confidence and projection of past trauma. That is a deep...
1: that's a lot.
0: Dive. That is a lot for somebody, a female, to be raised in a very strict home.
2: Yeah,
0: and y'all know those women to be wild and free.
1: Yeah, those are the ones whose fathers...
0: this is how they treat their partner.
1: Their fathers are usually like religious or like pastors or something like that. Yeah. Okay. Those are the ones right there.
2: Yeah,
1: like,
2: again, that bell whooping.
1: Yeah. Well, that's abusive.
0: Nowadays.
2: That's strict too.
0: Can't do that now.
1: Yeah. But from my experience, I haven't even looked at it that deep. I just like to meet them. When I was younger, I was like, yeah.
0: Yeah, but have you dated one, though, that came from a strict family? Have you dated one, Ando? Have you dated one, Buck?
1: Yeah, I haven't. I mess around with them, but I haven't dated them.
0: Okay, there you go. Yeah, How was your experience when you dated somebody who came from a really strict home?
2: Yeah, like I said, like they have like a lot of rules, or they're just like very shelled off. I mean, they kind of just want to go back and listen to what their parents had to say. They need their permission.
1: Yeah.
2: And I'm like, yeah, I don't think I'm
0: validation through family.
2: Yeah. And that's all they do is like, I don't know if I can do that. And I'm like, why? Why do you need permission? You're grown as an adult.
1: Yeah.
0: It is absolutely the opposite with men. Okay, so when men who were raised in really strict homes, this is wild. Okay, so if they were raised in strict homes, once they get into a relationship, they don't lash out emotionally. They can cry. They trust you, but then they don't. They don't overreact to criticism. They'll just shell that up and they'll keep it inward. They can become controlling sometimes, but not always. They'll let the woman take the lead. They are not people pleasers. They will go ahead and just be themselves. They shrug off vulnerability. They actually don't like the conflict. It actually makes them nervous. They fear partners' reactions when they start getting a little too out of hand. They don't care for walking on eggshells, so majority of the time when a female tries to make them, they don't react. What do you think of that? It's completely opposite.
1: Wow, that's interesting.
0: Completely opposite of the female list.
1: So I wonder if women would want a guy who's a mama's boy, or they want the guy who was raised in a strict household.
0: I don't know. Literally, they're completely opposite.
2: Because I'm trying to see if I could relate with any of those, and I don't know if I can. You know, especially with all the stuff you just read off.
0: Yeah.
2: I'm trying to think, like, because I grew up in a pretty strict household, but I don't think I have too many of those traits.
1: Yeah, see, the household I was in was strict, but I left it, so.
0: I know you have a lot of those. I was gone. I was strict around it. I'm out. This is Buck in a diaper. I'm out.
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than ever before. I mean, feminism started kicking in, I guess, early on in maybe like the 80s, the 90s. Maybe it kind of started then. I'm not quite sure when all of this movie

0: them started kicking in, I guess, early on in maybe like the 80s, the 90s, maybe it kind of started then. I'm not quite sure when started, but it got hardcore now.
1: I want to say like the 70s.
2: Yeah, when they were
1: 60s, 70s.
2: That's when they wanted to be more independent, right?
1: Well, I think it had to do more like important stuff like voting rights and things like that.
2: Yeah.
1: But I think what Gina was saying is true. I think now it's kind of
0: now it's worse. Now we got something that's going on with this, and there's nothing wrong with being a feminist. But I think it's when you throw it in people's faces that people are going to feel a certain type of way about it. And let me break down what's going on. 1 in 3 women are now coming forward and saying that being a female is holding them back in a work environment. And I understand that to a certain degree, but I don't at the same time, because I work in a male-driven industry. Yeah. It is harder to move forward sometimes, but when you finally get that momentum, it's easy.
2: So is it because the women that are in power are actually holding the other women back?
1: Oh, my goodness, Ando.
0: You hit it right on the head.
1: You're just going to come off the top rope like that, man.
0: You hit it right on the head.
1: He's into nothing. He was just like, it's because of y'all. That's why.
0: We've been doing it all morning. Might as well just go ahead and finish it all now. Here's what's going on. All right, so to answer your question, Ando, yes, women are holding women back. But they're saying that it's men. And granted, you have so many industries that are male-driven. You still have females that take lead positions. And it's not like you're being completely held back, but I think that there's certain things that they're looking at that are holding them back in a work environment. Now, women will hold women back from achieving and going higher, but they said millennial women are now at the forefront in leading this movement. Blocking other women and then blaming men.
1: Well, they think, is it because they say there's only room for one and they have that type of mentality?
0: Pretty much. And it's like, you know what? This is a male job. Like, it's, let's say
1: I want to be
0: somebody who
1: one.
0: Was like 35 here, you know, because Ando, you're 35 and he's millennial. Say there was a female who was 35 in the building, would blame, well, I can't move up because of Ando. They'll blame you. They'll blame me because you're a man. But the truth is, you got to put in the work. It's not going to be just given to you. But there's so many different ways that people are looking at this. Not only that, they said when you can't laugh at yourself, you've got a problem. But they said that women should not laugh at other people telling jokes on them. In other words, kind of getting roasted. Women should not be roasted, is what women are saying.
1: They can't laugh at themselves. This is why I say they have distorted the true definition of feminism. Feminism means that all genders have equal rights and equal opportunities.
0: Gotcha.
2: You're right.
1: So you should be equally roasted as well. So you should be able to laugh at yourself. And I was just telling you guys this. I made a joke about, you know, we the lowrider community.
0: Go ahead and tell them your joke. Go ahead. You know, you have it on your Facebook, but go ahead and tell them your joke. So I want them to hear your joke.
1: So, you know, the lowrider community, they were out in droves yesterday, you know, not even just yesterday, like this whole weekend at the car hop and then the car show. So I said, is it just me or do some of the models at these car shows be bigger than the damn cars?
0: That's the post, y'all.
1: Because I was scrolling and all I see is cankles and a 100-spoke rim. That's all I see. I'm like, where's the damn car?
0: Get it.

0: upset some ladies because the chick that goes rude. And then the other one's like,
1: that's not nice.
0: She's like, fine, let me go delete my camera roll right now. And I'm like, damn. It's a damn joke,
1: it's
0: y'all.
1: A joke. We're not laughing.
0: Well, unless you are in front of a car and we don't see the car in the picture. That's all.
1: But that's what you said. You couldn't see the car. Yeah. And I mean, you were trying to make a point. It is what it is.
0: Nobody, my thing is this. Everybody, it's so easy to laugh at the next person, but it should be the easiest to laugh at yourself first. Yeah. So that's how I feel. But when it comes to this, I've noticed when it comes to
1: they
0: gender,
1: they can't take the joke.
0: The women ain't taking these
1: they
0: jokes.
1: Ain't taking the joke.
0: No,
2: they get more offended.
0: They get super offended, or they inject themselves into the joke like these ladies did.
1: Yeah, I have no problem being like that person that, because the things I say really just kind of put me in that position to begin with.
0: You're a unicorn.
1: I'm a unicorn.
0: You're
1: I don't care if you laugh at me. I don't care if you think this, that, and the other. I'll take it.
0: Like me and my sister.

0: after our fights would come from me joking about her.
1: Really?
0: And I would do it on purpose just to piss her off. You know, and I was like, how far can I go? Like, but ladies, just be able to take a joke. I think your relationship with men would be way better. And I'm not talking about your partner. I'm just saying your friends
2: and all
0: that.
2: Yeah. In general, yeah. This is what women are saying. Laughing at yourself isn't helpful. It's helpful. It's actually a way of putting, this is the response, y'all. It's a way of putting yourself down and allowing other people to put you down, ignoring real problems or brushing off situations where somebody is hurting you. A woman should never be made fun of in any situation. No. Laughing at yourself isn't helpful. Actually, again, it's a way of putting yourself down if you laugh with them.
1: Nah, that's terrible advice.
2: That's horrible. How they're looking at it. Now,
0: that's horrible.
2: Now let me get into the final one on here. Makeup. Women are the first ones to judge women.
1: Yep.
2: Men too, on makeup. Okay, so while heavier makeup frequently worn is usually due to traits of basically like work-related position, like for instance me, we have our live stream, so my makeup's always heavier. In general, it's always heavier. Now, when I'm not working, I wear none. I look completely opposite of what I look.
0: But here's the thing, you don't even like have to explain that. Who gives
2: you
0: that?
1: You shouldn't have
2: the
1: to.
2: The sad part is you have to now, because women are now telling other women that they look bad. Why do you wear that much makeup? Why are you doing this? You are representing females incorrectly.
1: Oh, man.
2: I can't. Look at your face.
1: Really?
2: Yes. Here's the thing. Makeup has a big impact on how others view you. Do I see that? Yes. Do I get told things left and right all the time? We even had that on the show.
1: Yeah, I thought
2: we even had it where I got dogged.
0: Yeah.
2: I got dogged on the show because somebody said, oh, well, you know, blah, blah, blah, mm-hmm. this and that with your makeup. That's the one thing people will always come for. My hair, my makeup, my weight. And I'm used to it. And I don't care. But women doing it to women, saying, hey, you're representing a female incorrectly, I feel like that's wrong. Because people are different. There's people who are emo like me, where you were always wearing heavy makeup to begin with, you know? And then you don't do it on the weekends.
1: And I thought they were supposed to uplift
2: each other.
1: Job related,
2: whatever.
0: That's fake.
2: Feminism is at an all-time high.
0: It's wrong. I say this, man. Nobody hates women more than women.
2: You are absolutely correct.
0: You know why I say it's fake? Because I see pictures all the time, and I can point out the fake.

0: the fakeness. There's a lot of competitiveness with women. There's a lot of jealousy. That's why I meet women and they have a new bestie every summer. Damn. What happened to the last bestie? No, this is the bestie.
1: Yeah.
0: And like,
1: switch up.
0: Five besties in a 4-year run. Like, come on now.
2: Yeah, I've seen that a lot.
1: I think we've just taken the word feminism and completely destroyed what the actual purpose
0: distorted it really was.
1: Yeah. And then now we're left with woman hating on a all-time high and then blaming men for everything. Can't even hold the door open.
0: Well, you know what? You know what that is, though, Ando? It's that word that they don't have.

0: situations where if the woman is a breadwinner, life is not all that. Life is not all that. There's not an equal ground, and they said it's usually the woman that's kind of changing up the game on this. All right, so let me break this down. That would be like, let's say, Ando, you were making, let's say you made like, I don't know, like $200,000, right? And you're like, that's a lot of money for you. You can afford a life on $200,000.
1: Oh, yeah.
0: But then you get a partner and they're making $600,000.
1: Okay.
0: You're living by her rules, regardless if you're in your house or not.
1: Nah. No.
0: Look at the faces, y'all.
2: You can say no all you want.
3: No, I can say no and really mean it because I just shared some of this on my social media like a week ago.
1: Oh yeah?
3: Yeah, so she was talking about, it was a comedian, right? And she was talking about how no matter if she makes the most money, she is not the breadwinner in the house. She's not the head of the household.
0: I saw that video. I know what you're talking about. It was a viral video.
3: Yeah. And I believe that because I think people put too much emphasis on if you make the most money, you're the one that's running the household.
1: Yeah, and that's not always the case.
3: And you can't, not saying that that's a broad stroke for everybody because it may not be for everybody. But for me personally, no.
0: You're going to run it no matter what.
3: Yes.
0: Whether you have the money or you don't.
3: Because I believe that, and a lot of people are going to get mad, even though this is, I don't understand why they would get mad. I believe, a firm believer, that the man leads the household.
1: I agree.
0: And it's the same for you regardless.
1: Yeah, like, I don't care how much money they make. I'm still going to lead the household.
0: They looked into it.
1: I want to do it.
0: The research that they looked at when they did this, they did the study, and it was a relationship study, and they found that there are a lot of women, if they have more money, make more money on a job, they will figure out a way to make the man kind of feel like, hey, when I go leave and I go do this, that, and the third, you better have this, that, and the third done in the house. They're kind of like, they're bossing the guy around.
3: Yeah.
0: And this isn't the first time because we started seeing these kinds of stories pop up in 2026. For some reason, the playing field kind of changed this year for a lot of women where they're kind of dominating over the man. But
1: that's what they want. They want to control.
0: But are there a lot of guys that do that? All right, cool. I'll go ahead and do that for you. I'll see you when you get back. They have them going and doing this, that, and the other for cars, houses, whatever. Kind of bossing the guy around.
1: Yeah, because they have nothing going on for themselves. Or they're just a pushover.
3: There you go.
0: Yeah. You feel like it's a simp situation?
3: Yeah.
0: I don't know, you guys.
3: Yeah.
0: They said if you actually have one where the woman is in the lead in the relationship, it makes for a healthy relationship. Who wrote that? It's a healthy relationship.
1: Who's it healthy for? For her?
0: I'm assuming just for her, because I don't think a lot of guys would actually go for this.
1: No, I would not at all.
3: They will feel insecure. They will feel inadequate.
1: Mm-hmm.
3: And, you know, I hear a lot of people say, well, you got to let the man lead. No, there's no such thing as letting or allowing.
1: He either does or he doesn't.
3: Exactly. If you got a man that ain't leading, that ain't a man. That ain't your man.
0: I feel like it would be like miserable for you guys if you actually can. I can't even imagine both of y'all being run by a female.
3: No.
1: They try.
0: I know they tried with you.
1: Yeah, they tried.
3: Have some succeeded?
1: Maybe at the beginning. Yeah. Well, in my younger years, you know, but now I ain't putting up with any of that kind of stuff because I was miserable.
0: Because he actually, you lived with her, right?
1: Yeah. I've done that before, and it was her place, so I'm like, damn. I'm never doing this again.
3: Yeah.
1: Because they can kick you out. They can run everything if that's the case.
0: Yeah, but even if you get the place together, it's the same situation.
3: Yeah, I was going to say, that's not going to change.
0: It has nothing to do with anything.
3: That's not going to change, trust me. Yeah.
1: Gina looks like the type to be the controlling one, too.
3: Oh, Gina.
0: I don't feel like I'm a controlling one.
1: I've seen it with like some of the guys you were with.
0: Well, that's because they were on drugs, and I had to actually control the situation. Are you kidding me? I was like, stop doing drugs.
1: Yeah, you were minding
3: them. So did you make them start using drugs, or were they already using drugs?
0: I had no clue. I had no clue that they were drug addicts.
3: It was like, man, this Gina.

0: So you don't remember her walking through the door.
1: Fit me up.
2: You know what? I'm so done with you guys.
3: It's the Gina Lee Fuentes Show on Kiss 97.3.

0: Here we go. We're going to go through generations on this. Now, I asked you guys a question behind the scenes. I said, you don't like waiting for anything, right? Ando, like, you're impatient.
1: Yeah, I'm very impatient.
0: Buck, you have no problem.
2: No, I'm a very patient person.
0: All right, there you go. All right, here we go. Here's what it means in every generation. Okay, so you got your baby boomers. Time is what they got, and they value their time, and they realize they're here, and they're just chilling. So they don't blame anybody. They have more patience than anything in waiting for situations. If you go to a restaurant, you got to wait 45 minutes before you get seated. They're fine. Let them go sit at the bar. Let them go sit in the bar area. They're cool. All right. They personally don't take it to heart. And it's more about the time spent with family or whoever they're with. They don't care. Now let's get to Gen X. Gen X, we hate to wait. We don't like it, but we hate it, right? We don't mind it, but we're okay at some point. Blame? We don't blame anybody. We just don't want to go through the waiting process. Personality and how you kind of shift up and switch up when you're in a waiting period, they look bored. They just don't want to be in a waiting position. Time matters to them because they have things to do. They got to go see the family. They got to go do things for the kids, whatever. If it's a business dinner, whatever. Waiting isn't really that big of a deal for Gen X, but they can get irritated with it. Do you feel that's true, Buck? Irritation?
2: Yeah, I think that's very true.
0: All right, there you go.
3: I'm a millennial, and I agree with that, with Gen X, that I have the same kind of perspective.
0: Well, that's where it switches up in your age group, Ando.
3: Yeah, I think it's because we want instant gratification.
2: I was going to say, that's what it is.
0: Get ready for it. All right, now let's go to millennials. They hate, and I mean hate with the big H.
3: That's me.
0: Hate waiting. They will blame somebody in the party for showing up late. Or they will blame the restaurant, or they will blame the situation on somebody else, or find somebody to blame. Now, it's not just about time for them. They really hate waiting. They want instant gratification. They want to be seated right when they get to the restaurant, or if they've got a meeting going on, they do not want it to go over because they have things going on. See, and a majority of the time, it's nothing.
2: That's the stuff that bothers me when... Because I'm the total opposite, and that energy is just different. When someone comes in, it's like, what are we waiting for? I'll be like, chill out, man. We're going to get there. We're going to get there.
0: Now, here's the big takeaway. They said the impatience that millennials face isn't only about waiting. Now, I need to know if this is true.
3: It's about
0: feeling annoyed, powerless, and unfairly treated while you wait. Is that true?
3: Not really. I think it's just we believe that our time is valuable. So we want to be on time and get it done quickly as possible. Or we want it when we want it, like instant gratification.
0: Yeah.
3: And so with that list that you just read off, powerless?
0: Yeah, it literally says impatience for millennials isn't only about waiting, it's about feeling annoyed, powerless, or unfairly treated while you wait.
2: I understand the word powerless because you're not in control.
0: You're not in control of the situation.
3: You're on someone else's time.
0: Yeah.
2: So, but I'll say this. I do have patience, but there's one thing that I do have, and I'm like, I'm addicted to it. So I do have to side with Ando's age group. Them damn air fryers, man.
0: Whoever
2: invented those, hey, give them a pat on the back.
3: Those are great.
2: I thought the microwave was something. You know what I use my microwave for?
3: Just the
2: clock.
3: Just
2: that damn air fryer. Look, y'all came up with something with that. That is the best time eater in the world, and I love it, and I'm stuck on it. So that's the one thing that I do have where I'm not patient at all.
3: There with you that, you're like, hurry the hell up.
2: The air fryer just has me impatient with everything.
0: Yeah. I'm
2: like, do I want to put it in the oven for 45 to an hour? Or put it in the air fryer for like
0: 25. Exactly. Now let's get to Gen Z. This is awful for Gen Z. Now, Gen Z really hates waiting for anything, just like the millennials do. Problem is blame does matter. They will call a family member and say that they're waiting and it was because of a certain person or because that person wasn't, you know, efficient with time or whatnot. Personality switch up, they will cry. That's the number one out the bag. They will cry. They will get frustrated. They will cry. And they will then call a mom or dad and say, hey, I'm waiting. Now, it's not just about time for them. They seriously live off the clock. They are all about time. So when they have to wait, they will cry because they are waiting.
3: Cry? Damn.
0: Impatience is not only about waiting for Gen Z. Not only does it leave them feeling annoyed, they don't like being powerless. Too much time wasted feels like time is just gone in general. And they are more impatient than millennials. They will cry.
3: Damn, the crying part? I don't get that part.
0: They do, though. Yeah, they do. They do.
2: That's a mess.
0: It's a mess.
3: It's Buck's word, feeble.
2: It's super feeble. Super feeble.
0: You know what? This whole situation is feeble. I'm just done. Do you win?
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1: 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Hey.

0: Automatic, my husband over here, cried when we left the dogs by a mountain in New Mexico with their new house. With our family.
1: Why are you laughing?
0: With our family. I'm not laughing.
2: You just laughed. You thought it was funny.
0: You didn't cry like, oh my gosh. Otto, you came back.
2: You weren't even there, so I don't know why you're even telling this story.
0: You laughed with me on the couch. You said, Dana, I cried. And your eyes teared up again.
2: Okay, let me tell you exactly what happened. So for Christmas, Dana stayed here with her

0: mother. She's in the hospital, and Dana slept with her at the hospital Christmas Eve,
1: Christmas morning. Want to be there with my mama.
0: Only one person can stay at the hospital, so I went to New Mexico, and I went to go see my mom and my sister and my brothers.
1: Mainly the dogs.
0: And my sister, who was nice enough this past year to take on our dogs because we were not able to watch them like they should have been watched. And
1: we're good dog parents.
0: Yeah. And so I let them go live with my sister, and I spent the whole time with my sister. And it was nice to be with my dogs, especially Didi. She's 14 years old. She's a husky.
2: They recognize you right away?
0: What do you mean you recognize me? They love me.
1: They whined and cried and hugged him, and like they were up on the couch with him. And they're not supposed to be on the couch, by the way. But it didn't matter.
0: No, she lets them sleep on the couch, which is a whole other thing. Because when I got to the house, Eros, the other one, was on the couch, and I looked at him, and he jumped off the couch. Oh.
1: So when you were leaving is when you got
0: yeah, so when my sister was taking me to the airport, I realized that Didi is 14 years old, and that her hips are starting to get a little bit bad, and that might have been the last time I could see her.
1: Oh, it is not the last time you're going to see that tough girl.
0: But, okay, well,
1: she's such a tough girl.
0: I hope. And that was one of the things I just started thinking about that. And she's been with me 14 years. I love her. She's one of my best friends.
1: Autumn does not cry. He does not cry. I've seen this man cry twice, and it's all the dogs.
2: We had to put our dog Hades
1: down, and then with Didi leaving her.
2: That's tough. Saying goodbye to your pet as they cross over into pet heaven is always tough. But nevertheless, also too, like I feel like that's the beauty of the love that pets show you is how to communicate without verbal cues, and then also that bond. You know, they're man's best friend for a reason.
1: There's a reason that we love our pets unconditionally. It's called unconditional acceptance. I looked this up. There's something about the way an animal loves us with no condition. They don't care if you're late.
2: Yeah.
1: They don't care what you smell like. They don't care if you don't have your makeup on, your hair's not done.
0: They're just happy to see you.
1: They're just happy to see you, and they cuddle, and they make you feel good because they love you.
0: Yeah, exactly.
2: How was the cry? Was it an emotional outburst, or was it like just one solid?
0: It wasn't even
2: solid,
0: a cry.
2: Was it stoic? Do you feel like it was stoic? Was it one tear down
1: tears.
2: The...
0: First of all, it was dark.
2: Nice, dude. Were you driving down the mountain?
0: My sister was driving me, and Ava was in the back, and my sister asked me a question. Nobody had even noticed I was crying. And then Ava goes, "Are you crying, Dad? Did you just cry?"
1: What did you say?
0: I was like, "No." And then Sarah looks at me and she goes, "You're crying." And I was like, "Well, Didi, I'm gonna miss her."
1: You're getting upset right now. I love my pets. They love us.
0: I know.
1: There's a scientific reason.
0: So the cat
1: reason.
0: Thing is a whole other story because we've had the dogs, like I said, for... We've had
1: 14 years.
0: 14 years.
1: Yeah.
0: And when we moved into a two-bedroom apartment, and I just didn't feel right about putting two huskies in a two-bedroom apartment.
1: We did have a big conversation. I was like, let's just bring him. We'll pay... He's like, it's not fair. And honestly, his sister took the dogs on their own. And the cat, he didn't want the cat. I swear to you, I didn't ask for the cat.
0: I was not...
1: You did ask for the cat 15
0: years
1: ago.
0: Well, 15 years ago. But I had no idea that Dana was going to buy the cat. And she just... told me one day, hey, let's go to the airport to go pick up a cat.
1: And now?
0: I love the cat.
1: Okay, so remember, we do have a podcast. It's called the Dana Cortez Show Podcast. We're so creative. 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

0: Could this be the biggest 4th of July celebration of all time? Kanye West. He's going on tour, right? He's doing a little 1-2 step. He's stopping in San Antonio at the Alamo Dome.
1: Which is going to be humongous.
0: Yeah, remember the Alamo, right? It's going to be a lot here.
1: San Antonio needed this. It needs a little pick-me-up after the after the Spurs. Had a great season, but they came up short.
0: I notice I'm not going like I usually do. Wimbanyama.

0: But Kanye West, in my opinion, first of all, incredible catalog, classic catalog. It's the 4th of July. He is making an attempt to redeem himself. He is medicating himself. He's working on his mental health. His wife says that he really is trying to prove that he doesn't want to go back to that dark place that he was in. Remember, he's sick. He has mental health issues, so he has to be medicated. I think it's a great thing for the 4th of July. There'll probably be fireworks and all kinds of craziness.
1: I've probably seen Kanye live 5 times, and every single time he did not disappoint.
0: You were in a mosh pit last time. I'm like, what are you doing? I was so scared. Break a leg out there.
2: It's going to be one of the most anticipated concerts of the year as well, too, because it's also America's 250th birthday, so you know Kanye's not just going to not do something over the top, very Kanye-centric.
0: For sure, for sure. What do you think is also another like celebration you got to do when it comes to 4th of July? Immediately, for me, it's barbecue. You got to have a barbecue.
1: I just thought of hot dogs right away.
0: Hot dogs? Hot dogs are very Americana.
1: Hot dogs, hamburgers.
0: Brisket.
1: Mustard potato salad.
0: Sausage. Pickles. Onions.
1: Popsicles.
0: And that real fattening white bread, like that Wonder Bread, you know what I mean? You just put that pink.
1: You know, what's that?
0: Wait, that hot link? That real pink, like cheap hot link is so good on the Wonder Bread.
1: I know what you're talking about. I can't think of the name of it.
0: Oh, yeah, I don't know what it is either. It's a Mexican hot link. It's so good. So that's very Americana.
2: I got lost in the question. I forgot you asked because you started listing all kinds of groceries that lead to us having a Ozempic. How about that? That's American. You're eating all those stuff and you just taking those Ozempic shots. That's
0: something
2: my favorite pastime.
0: Producer Jack just talked about lake days. For the 4th, going on the lake, riding in the boat, getting so inebriated because you're on the water, you don't even realize it till you get off, and then you're just burnt. Like that pink hot dog, like that pink link. The next day you wake up, you're like, oh my God.
2: I'll never forget, for 4th of July, my mom told us, she's like, we're not going to light fireworks because if you wanted to burn my money on fire, I'll just give you a $20 bill. You can wave it around.
1: No. That's not very American.
2: What?
0: Actually, that is.
2: A financial lecturing from your single mom? I think that's very American.
0: All I ever got when I was little, because I'm scared of fireworks, are the black snakes and the sparklers. Me and the Native American from Joe Dirt. Like, I felt him in my soul. I felt him.
1: You're the least adventurous person ever.
0: That's adventurous. A sparkler is very, very exciting.
2: Shout out to the smoke bombs.
0: I love those too. Remember the smoke bombs?
1: Oh, of course.
0: I hate it when people throw those at me.
1: We used to have bottle rocket wars. That was so much fun.
0: No, it's not. You can remember the NFL player that lost his finger doing that?
1: They were throwing those launchers. Yeah, what are they called? The big ones?
2: Those are Roman candles.
1: No, not the Roman candles. The ones that they actually use at the fireworks shows.
2: Artillery shells.
1: That's what he got hit in the head with.
0: No, he wasn't. He was holding a bottle rocket launcher. You can look it up. And he lost a finger. NFL career ruined. We play safe here, okay? Sparklers and black cats. What's your favorite thing to do on the 4th of July? 877-730-DCS1. 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

0: 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It's the Dana Cortez Show. You know we're getting ready for the Gina Lee Fuentes birthday bash.
1: Yeah.
0: It's closer than you think. Friday, July 31st at Expo New Mexico via España. So, of course, we got MC Magic, Little Rob, the Loonies, DJ Kane. This is going to be so much fun.
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We're number one in the 505 for a reason. 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

0: hear the same.
1: Okay, so there's this new trend in hotels, and it's not going over well here because it's been like this for a long time in Europe. Evidently, they don't have doors on their bathrooms and hotel rooms.
2: What?
1: Or what? They'll have like a curtain or like, you know how, you know the barn door look?
2: Yeah.
1: They do it with like a little frosted glass. Like you just slide it over a little and there's like a little opening. Well, so there's no more privacy. And these new hotel looks, I mean, I love them. We've had to travel recently and I was telling Otto, oh my gosh, this, you know, this lobby is so nice. There's, you know, you can congregate and talk to people and there's open space and it's so cute. But the rooms are also getting very modernized. Well, couples are complaining the loudest online. Like, why does my room not have a door? Or if it does, it's super thin. I've been married 20 years, and this is still too close to my partner. They're like,
2: yeah, exactly. Can you imagine if you were on like a first weekend trip together and you check into the hotel and there's no door in the bathroom?
3: I better go down to a hotel lobby.
2: I was going to say, I'm going to find all kinds of excuses to go, oh, I got to go to the lobby again.
1: Yeah, seriously, I swear, I was just thinking, I couldn't even go into REM sleep when you and I first started spending the night in each other's apartments for the first like year because I was afraid to snore, much less this. It's just too close for comfort. Now, we've been married over a decade.
2: Dana never closes the door.
1: I never close the door. I'm like, come here, I have to show you this meme. Like, I don't care.
2: Whoa. Come get the cat. He's bothering me.
1: The cat comes into the bathroom constantly. I don't know how he learned to open the door, but anyway. Anthony, you're a guy, you know, you're single, you're out there dating. Is this something that would stop you from, you know, going on a trip with a girl, like the bathroom door just being gone?
3: It would definitely force me to not book that hotel or leave the review and join the other people who are upset that there's such a thin door. Like, this is, come on, guys, what are we doing here? Hotels, the way we know them for nowadays, this is just counterintuitive to all the progression that Conrad Hilton laid down for the foundation.
1: Exactly.
3: We're going back into time. What are we doing? Come on.
1: The reason it's being done, number one, it saves money, right? The door itself. You're not putting a wood door. You're either doing a curtain, like I said, or some type of very thin piece of frosted glass. And then B, because there's no door, you can reconfigure these rooms and make them smaller. Therefore, you're adding more rooms and you can make more money that way. Which in the end, if nobody's going to rent your room, you're going to lose money.
3: There it is.
1: Otto, you probably wouldn't even stay there.
2: I've stayed in hundreds of hotels and I've been in this situation before and it's horrible, but at the same time, you get past it.
1: I don't know, that one time you did for Super Bowl and that room you stayed in, it's pretty shady and you stayed.
2: Well, that was a whole other story. And since then, your boy's rider has got a little different. We're going to need a four-star hotel and above. That wasn't even a one-star hotel. I'm pretty sure they were running an illegal operations out of
1: the
2: hotel.
1: Anthony, when he called me, he said, Dana, I won't even pull the comforter down. I'm going to sleep on top of it. He put towels down and he slept on
2: I slept in my clothes every night.
3: I'm not going to mention the hotel name, but
1: yeah.
3: Remember, I saw this hotel and I was like, man, that place is like $200 cheaper. Oh, yes.
1: I'm going there.
3: The moment I checked in, I realized, I was like, oh, I know why this is $200 cheaper now. And so I learned that the hard way. And
1: what was happening?
3: Sometimes. Everything that Automatic just listed right now and then some.
1: Okay, I see. Yeah, all kinds of late night activities that shouldn't be going on. Yeah, the after hours at the hotel is where it's really happening, let me tell you.
3: I have a question for you, Dana. How was your DJ Automatic's first ever trip? Was it lovely? Was it good?
1: Why don't we talk about that another day? Seriously, do you remember the first time you stayed in a hotel with your husband, your wife, your boyfriend, your girlfriend? 877-730-DCS1. 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

0: I went to work young because I had a child when I was 15. I had to go to work. I didn't have a choice. And I actually did start working in the summer. So I started thinking about first-time summer gigs. I don't know if it was my first, but it was my first big paycheck. I was working overnights at a convenience store called Allsup's.
1: That was your first job?
0: Man, that was my first big job. Yeah, because it was full-time. I didn't get insurance, so I don't know why
1: that was. Did you ever get held up?
0: I knew everybody. If you were going to hold me up, you were probably my crew. So there's no way you were going to hold me up.
2: Wild.
0: But I was in charge of making the chimichangas, which are these great fried burritos with beef and green chile and cheese in them. I was in charge of making the refried bean burritos. And I didn't understand what a big deal it was. The only thing I didn't like about working graveyards...
1: Wait, hold on. Did you just call making chimichangas and churros a big deal?
0: Hello. After the club at 2 a.m., you better have my chimmy ready. You better have my chimichanga ready. That was a big thing at Allsup's. They're famous for their chimichangas. They have a merch line. DJ Automatic. They have a merch line. But also, I remember being there and being kind of embarrassed because I was young. I was 15, 16, and my friends would come in. And they were out and about and having a good time.
1: Did you sell them alcohol?
0: No.
2: Dude,
0: no.
2: Why are you with the interrogation questions, dude?
0: And automatic. That's the thing you would do. No. I did not.
1: I mean, if you're going to work at Allsup's overnight, you got to be doing something.
0: But I remember that some of them would kind of make fun of me.
2: Oh,
0: because I had a baby and I was working overnight.
2: You smell like chimichangas?
0: Yeah, yes. That's pretty, I was a grease girl.
2: You're a pretty easy target at that point.
0: Yes, and they were hanging out having fun. I remember this
1: one
0: guy.
1: They'd be like, Dana Tuttle.
0: Right. Yeah.
2: Yes. My first job was actually, I was a camp leader for a summer program.
0: Oh, Anthony, and I was like
2: not,
0: fun.
2: I was not fit to do that. I was too much of a fun time. Me and my friend Joey Blevins, we were both camp instructors, and we got in trouble because we let a bully get beat up on the bus.
1: Rightfully so.
2: He was picking on this kid in the back, and the kid in the back finally stood up and did
1: something.
2: And we let him fly like a 1-2 off, and our boss saw us watching it. He's like, hey, y'all. Oh, man.
0: You've been making messes at schools ever since then. Remember the YG story? When you and DJ Omar there and the principal saw you guys play YG Don't Tell Him?
2: Oh.
0: I got a missed call from you and all the kids, man.
2: Oh, my God.
1: I was born into my first job, which was working for my dad. I worked tree service. I would cut down trees and be the brush boy and put him in the back. But

0: first job I had outside of working for my dad, I worked at the opera as a janitor.
1: Oh, how cultured. Automatic.
0: Yeah.
1: How
0: cultured. Oh, well, I wasn't cultured. I was the janitor. I was cleaning the bathrooms, Dana.
1: That's at least, still cultured. You at the opera?
2: At least you're working inside, too, during the summer.
0: No, it was an outdoor opera.
2: Oh, gross. Oh,
0: and man. I was a groundskeeper, but what I would do most of the time was take a nap because they had an actual bed behind the boiler room that all the groundskeeper would go take naps at.
1: Well, of course you would. You were listening to opera. All right, we'll be back with more of the show coming up. Catch us on the Dana Cortez Show podcast on demand. 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
1: She take my money, well, I'm in need. 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
2: 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Come on,

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1: 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Appreciate y'all.
0: How can you say no to that?
2: I can't. That's why I'm going to play it.
0: That's arguably one of my favorite Kanye West songs.
2: I knew that, and that's another reason I'm going to play it.
0: You know it. Oh, this is a good one. You got a request. It's that simple. Call. Leave us a voice message. Yeah. Text us. 877-730-DCS1. It's the Dana Cortez Show. Yeah.

0: 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DJ Automatic's playlist here on the Daniel Cortez Show. Justin Bieber.
1: I was calling him the real life Truman Show.
0: If you've never seen that movie, it's a camera that follows this man around. He thinks he's living in the real world, but he's actually on camera the entire time. From bowl cut to baby, Justin Bieber.
1: We've literally watched him grow up.
0: Yeah, it's so incredible. And I think he's just, he's so talented. And I know that he, for a moment, you could see he was struggling with some things. I feel like he's in his healing stage right now.
1: I feel like he's bounced back stronger than ever.
0: Man, Justin Bieber by request on the

0: about to sing every word of this next song at the top of my lungs. Don't worry, we'll turn the mic off. But that's the way I feel about Usher. It's the Dana Cortez Show, DJ Automatic's playlist. It makes you feel. It makes you feel something.
1: One of the greatest artists of all time.
0: Yeah.
1: We might all get to see him this summer.
0: That'd be so great. 877-730-DCS1. Tap in.

0: Candace wants to hear a little DaBaby. We got you, girl. All right, DJ Automatic's playlist. Here is the Dana Cortez Show. Nice and easy. 877-730-DCS1. She shot us a text message. This artist right here, people love his music.
1: It's good to see the baby back on the charts. I mean, he went away for a second, and now he's back. I mean, think about it. He had a huge run in the beginning, quieted it down, but he's got another one.
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17: 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The 97 days of summer with the most music and the most winning. This

0: Okay, so there's this new trend in hotels, and it's not going over well here because it's been like this for a long time in Europe. Evidently, they don't have doors on their bathrooms and hotel rooms. Or
1: what?
0: They'll have like a curtain or like, you know the barn door look?
2: Yeah.
0: They do it with like a little frosted glass, like you just slide it over a little and there's like a little opening. Well, so there's no more privacy. And these new hotel looks, I mean, I love them. We've had to travel recently and I was telling Otto, oh my gosh, this lobby is so nice. There's, you can congregate and talk to people and there's open space and it's so cute. But the rooms are also getting very modernized. Well, couples are complaining the loudest online. Like, why does my room not have a door? Or if it does, it's super thin. I've been married 20 years,
2: privacy.
0: And this is still too close to my partner.
2: Like, yeah, exactly. Can you imagine if you were on like a first weekend trip together and you check into the hotel and there's no door in the bathroom?
1: I better go down to a hotel lobby.
2: I was going to say, I'm going to find all kinds of excuses to go, oh, I got to go to the lobby again.
0: Yeah, seriously, I swear, I was just thinking, I couldn't even go into REM sleep when you and I first started spending the night in each other's apartments for the first like year because I was afraid to snore, much less this. It's just too close for comfort. Now, we've been married over a decade.
2: Dana never closes the door.
0: I never close the door. I'm like, come here, I have to show you this meme. Like, I don't care.
2: Whoa. Come get the cat. He's bothering me.
0: The cat comes into the bathroom constantly. I don't know how he learned to open the door, but anyway. Anthony, you're a guy, you're single, you're out there dating. Is this something that would stop you from, going on a trip with a girl, like the bathroom door just being gone?
1: It would definitely force me to not book that hotel or leave the review and join the other people who are upset that there's such a thin door. Like, this is, come on, guys, what are we doing here? Hotels, the way we know them for nowadays, this is just counterintuitive to all the progression that Conrad Hilton laid down for the foundation.
0: Exactly.
1: We're going back into time. What are we doing? Come on, owners.
0: The reason it's being done, number one, it saves money, right? The door itself. You're not putting a wood door. You're either doing a curtain, like I said, or some type of very thin piece of frosted glass. And then B, because there's no door, you can reconfigure these rooms and make them smaller. Therefore, you're adding more rooms and you can make more money that way. Which in the end, if nobody's going to rent your room, you're going to lose money.
1: There it is.
0: Otto, you probably wouldn't even stay there.
2: I've stayed in hundreds of hotels and I've been in this situation before. And it's horrible. But at the same time, you get past it.
0: I don't know, that one time you did it for Super Bowl and that room you stayed in, it was pretty shady and you stayed.
2: Well, that was a whole other story. And since then, your boy's rider has got a little different. We're going to need a 4-star hotel above. That wasn't even a 1-star hotel. I'm pretty sure they were running an illegal operations out of
0: that
2: hotel.
0: Anthony, when he called me, he said, Dana, I won't even pull the comforter down. I'm going to sleep on top of it. He put towels down and he slept on
2: I slept in my clothes every night.
1: I'm not going to mention the hotel name, but
0: yeah.
1: Remember, I saw this hotel and I was like, man, that place is like $200 cheaper. Oh, yes, I'm going there. The moment I checked in, I realized, I was like, oh, I know why this is $200 cheaper now. And so I learned that the hard way. And
0: what was happening?
1: Sometimes. Everything that Automatic just listed right now and then some.
0: Okay, I see. Yeah, all kinds of late night activities that shouldn't be going on. Yeah, the after hours at the hotel is where it's really happening, let me tell you.
1: I have a question for you, Dana. How was your DJ Automatic's first ever trip? Was it lovely? Was it good?
0: Why don't we talk about that another day? Seriously, do you remember the first time you stayed in a hotel with your husband, your wife, your boyfriend, your girlfriend? 877-730-DCS1. Call or text, and we'll be back after this. 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

0: must be the biggest 4th of July celebration of all time. Kanye West is going on tour, right? He's doing a little 1-2 step. He's stopping in San Antonio at the Alamo Dome.
1: Which is going to be humongous.
0: Yeah, remember the Alamo, right? It's going to be a lot here.
1: San Antonio needed this. It needs a little pick-me-up after the
0: I know.
1: After the Spurs. Wimbanyama. Had a great season, but they came up short.
0: I notice I'm not going like I usually do. Wimbanyama. But Kanye West, in my opinion, first of all, incredible catalog, classic catalog. It's the 4th of July. He is making an attempt to redeem himself. He is medicating himself. He's working on his mental health. His wife says that he really is trying to prove that he doesn't want to go back to that dark place that he was in. Remember, he's sick. He has mental health issues, so he has to be medicated. I think it's a great thing for the 4th of July. There'll probably be fireworks and all kinds of craziness.
1: I've probably seen Kanye live 5 times, and every single time he did not disappoint.
0: You were in a mosh pit last time. I'm like, what are you doing? I was so scared. Break a leg out there.
2: It's going to be one of the most anticipated concerts of the year as well, too, because it's also America's 250th birthday. So you know Kanye's not just going to not do something over the top, very Kanye-centric.
0: For sure, for sure. What do you think is also another like celebration you got to do when it comes to 4th of July? Immediately, for me, it's barbecue. You got to have a barbecue.
1: I just thought of hot dogs right away.
0: Hot dogs? Hot dogs are very Americana.
1: Hot dogs, hamburgers.
0: Brisket.
1: Mustard, potato salad.
0: Sausage.
1: Mmm.

0: pickles, onions. Popsicles. And that real fattening white bread, like that Wonder Bread, you know what I mean? You put that pink.
1: You know, what's that?
0: Wait, that hot link? That real pink, like cheap hot link is so good on the Wonder Bread. You know what
1: I know
0: talking
1: what you're talking about.
0: Oh,
1: I can't think of the name of it.
0: Oh, yeah, I don't know what it is either. It's a Mexican hot link. It's so good. So that's very Americana.
2: I got lost in the question. I forgot you asked because you started listing all kinds of groceries that lead to us having a Ozempic. How about that? That's American. You're eating all those stuff and you just take an Ozempic shot. That's
0: something
2: my favorite pastime.
0: Producer Jack just talked about lake days.
2: Oh,
0: the 4th,
2: yes.
0: Going on the lake, riding in the boat, getting so inebriated because you're on the water. You don't even realize it till you get off, and then you're just burnt. Like that pink hot dog, like that pink link. The next day you wake up, you're like, oh, my God.
2: I'll never forget for 4th of July, my mom told us. She's like, we're not going to light fireworks because if you wanted to burn my money on fire, I'll just give you a $20 bill. You can wave it around.
1: No. That's not very American.
2: What?
0: Actually, that is.
2: A financial lecturing from your single mom? I think that's very American.
0: All I ever got when I was little, because I'm scared of fireworks, are the black snakes and the sparklers. Me and the Native American from Joe Dirt. Like, I felt him in my soul. I felt him.
1: You're the least adventurous person ever.
0: That's adventurous. A sparkler is very, very exciting.
2: Shout out to the smoke bombs.
0: I love those too. Remember the smoke bombs?
1: Oh, of course.
0: I hate it when people would throw those at me.
1: We used to have bottle rocket wars. That was so much fun.
0: No, it's not. You can remember the NFL player that lost his finger doing that?
1: They were throwing
0: those launchers.
1: Yeah, what are they called? The big ones?
2: Those are Roman candles.
1: No, not the Roman candles. The ones that they actually use at the fireworks shows.
2: Artillery shells.
1: Artillery shells. That's what he got hit in the head with.
0: No, he wasn't. He was holding a bottle rocket launcher. You can look it up. And he lost a finger. NFL career ruined. We play safe here, okay? Sparklers and black cats. What's your favorite thing to do on the 4th of July? 877-730-DCS1. Tap in or text. 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
2: 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And 4th of July is tomorrow. Everybody is out here having a great time. We are right across from Santa Ana Star Casino. 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Whether it's going to be a small family get together, maybe you're having a big one, everybody's going to be hanging out on your block. Everybody's going to your house. They've got over 12,000 square feet of fireworks, including the fountains of firecrackers. They even got like the cakes, the shells, the sparklers. I feel like the sparklers have always

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9: This is the Red Shovel Report with breaking news as several Albuquerque residents report sightings of, quote, small bearded creatures hiding behind trees or ducking under bushes in their yard. Let's go to Dan out in the field for more. Dan?
10: Kenny, I'm here with homeowner Dwayne, who has an incredible tale to tell.
11: That's right. I heard some weird noises outside this morning, so I ran outside and I couldn't believe it.
10: Couldn't believe what?
11: My yard, brother. It was clean and lush green, and all the weeds were just gone, man. They

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1: 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Even captured it on my cell phone, man. 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

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This.

Kiss 973, Animal Unleashed, Animal, the Street King is here. MB Rider, Zigzag, Dos, Spooky, they're all going to stop in. And Big Gemini, so get ready, man. We're going to interview them and talk to them today.

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And I'll tell you, I love to circle back, especially with my bros when they're in the 50 fever. And I've been chilling with these guys for a long time, since the start of Kiss, man. We've done so many shows together, man.

0: tired.
1: When I get somewhere, I go, the eagle has landed. I mean, the eagle. I go, the eagle.
0: Oh, yeah.
1: So, man. Bros, man, it's circling back. Dude, I was thinking of a show that we did. It was at Hinkle Family Fun Center up there on Tramway, bro. Mm-hmm. And I have a picture of all three of you guys. You know what I mean? All three of the bros back in the day. And I said, man, and it's so cool because we have a picture together. And I got all my stuff signed from you guys, man. And I've always been a fan, bro, since Down for Yo's. Down for
2: No.
0: Oh, yeah, man. You've always supported, and we just want to say thank you for all the love you guys have given us. Since day one, man, Albuquerque, New Mexico has always been one of those places that treats us like home.
1: I'll tell you one thing, bro. Us three, we're survivors, man. We've survived, and we've been able to be in the game this long. And it's a blessing. Yeah. It is. And I thought, wow, I was on the way over here, and me, Dick, Dos, I mean, we've been doing this for so long, and it's such a great thing because we love it, bro.
2: Yeah.
1: We love it. It flows through our veins, I say. Right. And that's just the way we love, man. Well, you know, the way we perform, that's where we live, bro.
0: Oh, yeah.
1: That's where we live.
0: It's a time and era that felt good, brother. That's what it was. It felt good to us. It felt good to the kids. The movement was happening. A lot of artists were blooming from, you know, the barrios. It was Chicano artists. It was a lot of Latin artists coming out. So it was a beautiful moment. So I think us being able to still have a flame from that fire is a beautiful thing.
1: Oh, yeah. You guys have been at it for a long time. Bro, New Mexico loves you guys, man. They've always shown love. You know,
2: that's
1: especially
2: home away from home,
1: like,
2: you know?
1: It's been you both, Zigzag Dos, MC Magic, Little Rob, Baby Bash, Frankie J, and they've shown love to all, and Big Jam. Yeah, Big Jam in the building. What up, bro?
3: What's up, yo? What up,
1: bro? And we can't leave out the sexy ladies, man. Natalie, Amanda Perez, Angelina, and also Paula DeAnda.
0: Oh, yeah.
1: They've always shown love here in New Mexico for all those artists. They care for you guys, man. So there's a real

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1: Just put us next to Hinge and ChatGPT. Hey, yo. 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

0: Kiss 973, Animal Unleashed here with the MB Riders, doing a few things in the city today. Brother Dos, how you feeling, man?
1: I'm feeling great.
0: You're looking good, man. You're shining with that hair, bro.
1: You know what I'm saying?
0: You're down.
1: I'm trying, you know. Trying to stay with everybody else.
0: Yeah, how you been, man? What's new with you?
1: I've been good, man. We're just excited. We're still working on music, like always, myself and Zig now.
0: That's good.
1: You know what I'm saying? And we're here today.
0: Yeah, it's always a blessing, man.
1: We're here today. It's going to be a party today. You want to come see us today, as a matter of fact.
0: Well, see, this is the thing. Man, I know you guys got a show tonight.
1: Well, actually, we got a show tonight. It's called Worlds Collide. And, you know, we brought special guests with us. Actually, we brought an original member of Nasty Boy Click. Last time that we were here, they said, "Where is Bookie? Where is Bookie?" Well, guess what?
2: Bookie is here today. He cut the look out and put the Bookie on it.
1: You know what I'm saying?
0: He dropped the look. Bookie, come here.
3: This is Bookie right here. What's up, Albuquerque? What's happening, my brother? How you doing?
0: Man, Bookie,
3: it's a pleasure, man.
0: So you dropped the look. You're just Bookie now. Like, you just dropped the MC.
3: It's just Bookie, man. You know, and the reason why I did that was because they got confused back in the day, man. They was calling me Bookie Loke. So sometimes when you say Loke, it's referring to as Crippin, right? And so I was like, no. I'm thinking to myself, I was living a crazy life at the time. So that's why I named myself Bookie Loke. But it was confused.
0: I love stories like that. I was about 14, 15 years old. I was like a sophomore in high school. Dang.
3: Yeah, man. I mean, these are my brothers. You know what I'm saying? It's a blessing to even be able to share this opportunity with them and just come out here and rock Albuquerque, man. It's a blessing. I appreciate y'all for having me.
2: So if you got the first album, he was one of the main voices that stuck out in the first album, the first chapter. He even had a freestyle on there.
1: Boogie's freestyle. That's what he's known for.
0: The brothers and Latinos, man, together, man, when you put those guys together, man, you know we're gonna make some fire, baby, of like Nasty Click and all the bros, you know, that have been on the CDs and the albums. And I do have those, man. I got them from back in the day, because I was telling you guys, I used to chill, man, with school and college and just enjoy you guys, man, and have so much fun and enjoy what we were doing, you know what I mean? And it was good.
2: You know, the thing that I love about New Mexico is that you guys have open arms to artists. Like, people come out here, they share their music, they share their art, they share their talent, and New Mexico always shows up. I've seen concerts that you guys are throwing. I've seen concerts that local promoters are throwing. And I just see that the people show up. And there's a lot of talent in New Mexico. A lot of New Mexican singers.
0: Oh, yeah.
2: A lot of producers. A lot of labels that came out of here. A lot of artists. David Wade, you know.
0: Can We Ride, when he did it with Rob. These are the days, too, when Big Jam was with us, too. Yes. Man, Big Jam, what's going down, man? What was your biggest hit, bro? Because it's been a minute, man.
4: We've had a few, but, you know, of course, Crazy For You is the one that started it off with MC Magic, and then we came back with Hypnotizer, baby.
0: Yeah, see.
4: I can't keep my eyes up.
0: We played that a lot at Kiss, so we're gonna play some more music. New Mexico's party.

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1: 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Animal Unleashed right here with the MB Riders, Zigzag and Dos and Buki and Big Gemini. We've done a lot of shows together, so it's like, hey, we're always scattered. Kiss, but you guys are like, this, you know, Dan's here. Oh, this person's here. You know, it's great. Every time I'm with you guys, bro, it's fam. You guys jump right in from the Pete Manrique's days, the Dana days, the big homie days, man. You know what I mean? And still Jay Still days. It's all the fam. No, these are, you know, homie Marco, everybody. Yeah. Like, these are we've been working together as fam for a long time, man. You guys are like locked in, bro.
2: Life,
1: you know,
2: life
1: for
2: moves
1: life
2: so fast that you forget those times. But as soon as you said it, like right now, it all just clicked back. So
1: exactly. Yes, MB Rider dies for life.
2: Yeah.
1: Bueno, Riders. Okay, so you guys, man, you guys got a new track, but Sugar Rush, what's the deal?
3: Sugar Rush, eh?
2: So basically, man, what we did was we just, you know, we've always considered ourselves trendsetters. Mm-hmm. And when we've been recording lately, we've just been thinking, you know, let's just record.

0: and I, we worked on a funk record called Arrow. And then when I presented this beat to Dos, I said, look, Dos, I made something. I said, man, really, I put it up for sale, that person. You know, I was producing music. And I said, man, but he goes, man, Zig, he goes, I like this one. Let's work this one. So we got in the studio and worked it, man. And it's been working its magic. That's the one thing that I was very surprised at. It caught a vibe. Thank you to the homie Tommy the Hacker. You know, I think what's starting to happen is people are starting to listen to it finally and say, dang, this is something that I can vibe to. And I think MB Riders has always been one of them type of groups that trend set. So when we make music, I think a lot of people follow that trend for a little while, you know what I mean? And start making music. Like, I think a lot of our songs started trends, you know, even
1: you always want to hear new music from your favorites.
0: Yes. Yeah.
1: You want new music. So and that's you know, like, I'm a stand-up comedian, man. I've been doing it for 30 years,
0: oh,
1: bro.
0: Awesome.
1: I've been doing radio for 30 years. But as a stand-up comedian, I have to keep writing new material.
0: Yes, to keep
1: I'm talking about now it's AI, and it's like, what's going on? It's social media. And
0: being
1: can't
0: on
1: stop.
0: That independent grind is a hard thing, especially us artists that are on our own, you know. What you see here, this is home. This is home.
1: Yes.
0: This is family. We take care of each other. We're on the road. You know, we do a lot of the business in-house, so everything you're seeing is ground up. So what you're seeing with this Sugar Rush song being added to different stations, this started organically, and that's what makes it so beautiful.
1: Summer anthem, huh?
2: Gotta be.
1: 97 days of summer. I'll tell you, man, we're gonna drop the track right now, Sugar Rush. Let's go. Kiss 973. Here we go.
0: Yo, what up? This is Zigzag.
2: This is Dose.
0: We are MB Riders. And you're jamming out to Sugar Rush.
2: To all them pretty girls.
0: Kiss.

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1: New Mexico's party station, Kiss 97.3 with that Sugar Rush. And this is the deal with this, Dos and Zig. Who writes, who does the beats, or is it all together? Is it like, hey, I got the lyrics on this one, I got the beats on this one? I've never really asked you guys this.
2: Production-wise, it's mostly Zig. Yeah. What I do, once I hear something, I say, okay, yeah. Zig. At this or at that, you know.
1: Nice.
3: We both love each other.
1: Yeah. That's cool. Yeah, no, that's...
2: Yeah, and as for writing, whatever you hear, whatever he says, that's it. Whatever I write.
1: Who thought of Sugar Rush? Who thought Sugar Rush? Because, dude, I love sugar. That's my highest addiction. I say I drink Cokes every... I have to have a Coke every day or a piece of candy. Man, that's my addiction more than anything else. You could give me anything else. I'm like, no, I need to have sugar.
3: Well, the chorus, the chorus was already done, so that's why I was like, this is a song called Sugar Rush. And then that's where it took off from. So it was just from having that topic. Mm-hmm. And then just grooving to it. You know, I gave the Dos the beat. He sat back and wrote what he wrote. I wrote what I wrote. I already kind of gave it to him with my verse on it, too.
1: Yeah.
3: To give him the idea.
1: Yeah.
3: And then from there, we built it and said, you know what? Let's add talk box on it. Let's really make it an MB Rider record.
1: Yes.
3: We got Steve Rowan on the record. He's out from New Mexico. So, you know, a hometown hero, you know, on the record.
1: Big shouts out to Steve, my brother Steve. So, Esteban.
3: So basically, like I said, man, it's just the groove, man. It's something that is just taking over. You know, I think that's what it is in hip hop and rap music. You're starting to find out that people are starting to try different genres. You know, like this kid Phoenix flexing with that Rubber song. It's the same thing. It's just we're trying something different.
1: It's always good to try something different and let the fans decide. You guys look good too, man. You guys staying healthy, man. What you doing, man? You guys all running 10 miles a day, man, and you guys lifting weights, bro. You guys doing the big things, bro. That's what I gotta do. Just whatever I want.
3: Just taking care of ourselves, brother.
1: I know. We have to, bro.
3: Yeah, we gotta make sure that we stay around for our family, especially the fans. The fans are what are keeping us young. The fact that the young fans are coming out to the shows, you know what I mean? Tonight, we got a show at LRA. If you come out tonight, you're gonna see the generations that have grown up with us. It's three generations now. We're almost 30 years into this rap game.
1: And that's good, man. That's a good thing. Like I say, you stay relevant. You still have your fans. New Mexico loves you. And give me all the artists. Big Jam gonna be there. Zig,
4: Bookie,
1: Zag, Dos, and Bookie gonna be there, man. And it's you guys gonna be dropping the new track over there?
3: Oh yeah, we're gonna be performing that. We got a great set, great intro. My boy Jam always heats up the stage. Bookie's always got something to prove. And I'll tell you one thing, man. Him being an artist that goes on stage and you've never seen, you're gonna feel an impact. Cause that's a hard thing for an artist to do, is to open up and then nobody knows their music and then try to captivate the audience. Bookie don't have a problem. He's a veteran.
1: Yeah, that's so cool, man. My boy just texts me, man. He's from Fast Dags Burgers. He says, hey, bro, the writers, bro, they're going to be over here. And I'm like, cool. So that's cool. You guys doing a meet and greet over there?
3: Yes.
1: I love those burgers, bro. You guys get a burger. Have you guys ate lunch?
3: Not yet.
1: I'll go eat over there with you guys.
2: Let's go.
1: I'm going. Animal's going to roll over there with you guys, man. NB Riders, man. My boy Dos, my boy Zigzag, my boy Big Gemini, man. Check them out. You know, they do their thing. And give them all your handles real quick.
3: Everything NB Riders.
2: Yeah.
3: So anything that has to do with our social medias, Facebooks, Instagrams, TikTok,
1: YouTube channel.
3: Yes
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1: Okay, Big Jim.
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1: This is the Red Shovel Report with breaking news as several Albuquerque residents report sightings of, quote, small bearded creatures hiding behind trees or ducking under bushes in their yard. Let's go to Dan out in the field for more. Dan?
2: Kenny, I'm here with homeowner Dwayne, who has an incredible tale to tell.
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3: 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Even captured it on my cell phone, man. 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

KKSSFM, Santa Fe, Albuquerque. 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